0: terrible things. I am glad that justice has been done, and I want that lengthy sentence out that will reflect that as well.
1: Donald Trump has threatened to slap a 100% import tariff on the UK. It's over the digital services tax on American social media firms. The US president is calling for Britain to drop its 2% levy on the revenues of several US tech giants. And the first fully solar-powered car has completed a drive from Land's End to John O'Groats. That's the latest from Radio News Hub. I'm David Hall.
2: Shares in Apple have tumbled at their fastest rate for more than a year after the tech giant said it was hiking prices in response to soaring memory and storage costs. The Silicon Valley firm saw its shares drop by 6.1% overnight, wiping the equivalent of roughly $270 billion off its market value. The company said it will be increasing prices across several of its MacBook and iPad models. Heathrow Airport says it expects passenger numbers to fall by 1.1% this year because of the Iran war. They say it's putting pressure on traffic, with Middle East routes down by a quarter. The West London Airport's forecasting a fall in its earnings by £147 million compared with last year. And Sainsbury's is getting ready to update investors next week, with consumer sentiment and the outlook for food inflation set to be in the spotlight. The supermarket chain's expected to deliver further growth when it gives its first quarter trading update. They say they're growing ahead of competitors, although many of them, including Tesco, have reported a slowdown in revenue as shoppers remain cautious about spending.
1: Showers possibly thundery throughout the morning in the east and southeast. Rain will edge into the northwest. Sunny spells elsewhere though, and still hot in the southeast with a high of 31 degrees Celsius.
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1: Scientists have warned the current heat wave would have been virtually impossible 50 years ago. They're putting the extreme heat down to human-driven climate change. Temperatures have hit 37.3 degrees Celsius, and climate expert Claire Barnes says heat waves might continue for years to come.
2: If we don't reach net zero, temperatures are going to keep getting hotter. So it's very hard to say how much worse things will get, because it's really up to us how much worse we allow things to get.
1: A British search and rescue team has been deployed to Venezuela, where the death toll from the devastating earthquakes has reached almost 1,000. The 68-strong team have left RAF Bryce Norton and include six specialist dogs and humanitarian staff. UN spokesman Stefan Dujarric says an international relief effort is doing all they can to help rescue any survivors.
3: On the ground, we and our humanitarian partners are rapidly scaling up our response, conducting assessments and mobilizing assistance. The international assistance is scaling up rapidly, with urban search and rescue teams deploying from multiple countries.
1: A man who punched two female police officers at Manchester Airport as they tried to arrest him has been jailed for 3.5 years. 21-year-old Mohamed Fahir Amaz broke the nose of PC Lydia Ward and knocked her colleague PC Ellie Cook to the ground during the attack. Lebanon and Israel have signed a framework agreement for peace. The two sides have held negotiations in the United States, overseen by Secretary of State Marco Rubio.
4: Both of these countries can be hopeful about their future, a future of peace, a future of prosperity, a future of mutual coexistence in a way that's beneficial to the men and women and children who deserve what all people deserve, and that is the right to live in their country without fear of harm, without fear of war, without fear of conflict.
1: And singer Lionel Richie has postponed a number of shows in the US due to doctor's advice. He was reportedly taken to hospital following a show in Minnesota. That's the latest from Radio News Hub. I'm David Hall.
5: Shares in Apple have tumbled at their fastest rate for more than a year after the tech giant said it was hiking prices in response to soaring memory and storage costs. The Silicon Valley firm saw its shares drop by 6.1% overnight, wiping the equivalent of roughly $270 billion off its market value. The company said it will be increasing prices across several of its MacBook and iPad models. Heathrow Airport says it expects passenger numbers to fall by 1.1% this year because of the Iran war. They say it's putting pressure on traffic, with Middle East routes down by a quarter. The West London Airport's forecasting a fall in its earnings by £147 million compared with last year. And Sainsbury's is getting ready to update investors next week, with consumer sentiment and the outlook for food inflation set to be in the spotlight. The supermarket chain's expected to deliver further growth when it gives its first quarter trading update. They say they're growing ahead of competitors, although many of them, including Tesco, have reported a slowdown in revenue as shoppers remain cautious about spending.
1: Showers, possibly thundery throughout the morning in the east and southeast. Rain will edge into the northwest. Sunny spells elsewhere, though, and still hot in the southeast with a high of 31 degrees Celsius.
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1: A new record high temperature has been set for June for the third day in a row. Sandton Downham in Suffolk has recorded 37.3 degrees Celsius. The Met Office is warning of thunderstorms and flash floods as temperatures ease over the weekend. But Christian Hallahan from the West Country Water Park in Bristol says the heatwave's been good for business.
2: We've had unprecedented figures, absolutely brilliant, amazing. We've been full every single day. People have had a great time. The staff have done a brilliant job at looking after all of the customers because obviously we've had a great volume of people here. It's gone phenomenally well.
1: A man who punched two female police officers at Manchester Airport has been jailed. 21-year-old Mohamed Fahir Amaz will serve 3.5 years after he broke the nose of PC Lydia Ward and knocked her colleague PC Ellie Cook to the ground during the attack. The number of people killed in two Venezuelan earthquakes has jumped to at least 920, with 3,360 injured. It comes as international rescue teams join the search for survivors. The DUP is to commission an independent review following the conviction of its former leader, Geoffrey Donaldson. He was found guilty of 18 sexual offences, including one count of rape against two women when they were children earlier this week. Communities Minister Gordon Lyons says he knew nothing about Donaldson's behaviour.
3: This is something that was a shock to me. It was a shock not only to people in my party, but there was shock across society. He was a duplicitous individual. He has done depraved and evil things. I am glad that justice has been done, and I want that lengthy sentence now that will reflect that as well.
1: Donald Trump has threatened to slap a 100% import tariff on the UK. It's over the digital services tax on American social media firms. The US president is calling for Britain to drop its 2% levy on the revenues of several US tech giants. And the first fully solar-powered car has completed a drive from Land's End to John O'Groats. That's the latest from Radio News Hub. I'm David Hall.
4: Shares in Apple have tumbled at their fastest rate for more than a year after the tech giant said it was hiking prices in response to soaring memory and storage costs. The Silicon Valley firm saw its shares drop by 6.1% overnight, wiping the equivalent of roughly $270 billion off its market value. The company said it will be increasing prices across several of its MacBook and iPad models. Heathrow Airport says it expects passenger numbers to fall by 1.1% this year because of the Iran war. They say it's putting pressure on traffic, with Middle East routes down by a quarter. The West London Airport's forecasting a fall in its earnings by £147 million compared with last year. And Sainsbury's is getting ready to update investors next week, with consumer sentiment and the outlook for food inflation set to be in the spotlight. The supermarket chain's expected to deliver further growth when it gives its first quarter trading update. They say they're growing ahead of competitors, although many of them, including Tesco, have reported a slowdown in revenue as shoppers remain cautious about spending.
1: Showers, possibly thundery throughout the morning in the east and southeast. Rain will edge into the northwest. Sunny spells elsewhere, though, and still hot in the southeast with a high of 31 degrees Celsius.
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1: Scientists have warned the current heat wave would have been virtually impossible 50 years ago. They're putting the extreme heat down to human-driven climate change. Temperatures have hit 37.3 degrees Celsius, and climate expert Claire Barnes says heat waves might continue for years to come.
2: If we don't reach net zero, temperatures are going to keep getting hotter. So it's very hard to say how much worse things will get, because it's really up to us how much worse we allow things to get.
1: A British search and rescue team has been deployed to Venezuela, where the death toll from the devastating earthquakes has reached almost 1,000. The 68-strong team have left RAF Bryce Norton and include six specialist dogs and humanitarian staff. UN spokesman Stefan Dujarric says an international relief effort is doing all they can to help rescue any survivors.
3: On the ground, we and our humanitarian partners are rapidly scaling up our response, conducting assessments and mobilizing assistance. The international assistance is scaling up rapidly, with urban search and rescue teams deploying from multiple countries.
1: A man who punched two female police officers at Manchester Airport as they tried to arrest him has been jailed for 3.5 years. 21-year-old Mohamed Fahir Amaz broke the nose of PC Lydia Ward and knocked her colleague PC Ellie Cook to the ground during the attack. Lebanon and Israel have signed a framework agreement for peace. The two sides have held negotiations in the United States, overseen by Secretary of State Marco Rubio.
4: Both of these countries can be hopeful about their future, a future of peace, a future of prosperity, a future of mutual coexistence in a way that's beneficial to the men and women and children who deserve what all people deserve, and that is the right to live in their country without fear of harm, without fear of war, without fear of conflict.
1: And singer Lionel Richie has postponed a number of shows in the US due to doctor's advice. He was reportedly taken to hospital following a show in Minnesota. That's the latest from Radio News Hub. I'm David Hall.
5: Shares in Apple have tumbled at their fastest rate for more than a year after the tech giant said it was hiking prices in response to soaring memory and storage costs. The Silicon Valley firm saw its shares drop by 6.1% overnight, wiping the equivalent of roughly $270 billion off its market value. The company said it will be increasing prices across several of its MacBook and iPad models. Heathrow Airport says it expects passenger numbers to fall by 1.1% this year because of the Iran war. They say it's putting pressure on traffic, with Middle East routes down by a quarter. The West London Airport's forecasting a fall in its earnings by £147 million compared with last year. And Sainsbury's is getting ready to update investors next week, with consumer sentiment and the outlook for food inflation set to be in the spotlight. The supermarket chain's expected to deliver further growth when it gives its first quarter trading update. They say they're growing ahead of competitors, although many of them, including Tesco, have reported a slowdown in revenue as shoppers remain cautious about spending.
1: Showers, possibly thundery throughout the morning in the east and southeast. Rain will edge into the northwest. Sunny spells elsewhere, though, and still hot in the southeast with a high of 31 degrees Celsius.
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1: A new record high temperature has been set for June for the third day in a row. Sandton Downham in Suffolk has recorded 37.3 degrees Celsius. The Met Office is warning of thunderstorms and flash floods as temperatures ease over the weekend. But Christian Hallahan from the West Country Water Park in Bristol says the heatwave's been good for business.
2: We've had unprecedented figures, absolutely brilliant, amazing. We've been full every single day. People have had a great time. The staff have done a brilliant job at looking after all of the customers because obviously we've had a great volume of people here. It's gone phenomenally well.
1: A man who punched two female police officers at Manchester Airport has been jailed. 21-year-old Mohamed Fahir Amaz will serve 3.5 years after he broke the nose of PC Lydia Ward and knocked her colleague PC Ellie Cook to the ground during the attack. The number of people killed in two Venezuelan earthquakes has jumped to at least 920, with 3,360 injured. It comes as international rescue teams join the search for survivors. The DUP is to commission an independent review following the conviction of its former leader, Geoffrey Donaldson. He was found guilty of 18 sexual offences, including one count of rape against two women when they were children earlier this week. Communities Minister Gordon Lyons says he knew nothing about Donaldson's behaviour.
3: This is something that was a shock to me. It was a shock not only to people in my party, but there was shock across society. He was a duplicitous individual. He has done depraved and evil things. I am glad that justice has been done, and I want that lengthy sentence now that will reflect that as well.
1: Donald Trump has threatened to slap a 100% import tariff on the UK. It's over the digital services tax on American social media firms. The US president is calling for Britain to drop its 2% levy on the revenues of several US tech giants. And the first fully solar-powered car has completed a drive from Land's End to John O'Groats. That's the latest from Radio News Hub. I'm David Hall.
4: Shares in Apple have tumbled at their fastest rate for more than a year after the tech giant said it was hiking prices in response to soaring memory and storage costs. The Silicon Valley firm saw its shares drop by 6.1% overnight, wiping the equivalent of roughly $270 billion off its market value. The company said it will be increasing prices across several of its MacBook and iPad models. Heathrow Airport says it expects passenger numbers to fall by 1.1% this year because of the Iran war. They say it's putting pressure on traffic, with Middle East routes down by a quarter. The West London Airport's forecasting a fall in its earnings by £147 million compared with last year. And Sainsbury's is getting ready to update investors next week, with consumer sentiment and the outlook for food inflation set to be in the spotlight. The supermarket chain's expected to deliver further growth when it gives its first quarter trading update. They say they're growing ahead of competitors, although many of them, including Tesco, have reported a slowdown in revenue as shoppers remain cautious about spending.
1: Showers, possibly thundery throughout the morning in the east and southeast. Rain will edge into the northwest. Sunny spells elsewhere, though, and still hot in the southeast with a high of 31 degrees Celsius.
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1: Thunderstorms are set to hit part of the UK after a record week of high temperatures. The Met Office has issued yellow warnings for Scotland and parts of northern England. A high of 37.3 degrees Celsius was recorded at Sandon Downham in Suffolk yesterday. Carol, a resident at the Norton House care home in London, says the heat never used to be a problem.
2: In the 1950s, there was another heat wave when I was going to day school and things like that. And I can remember, you know, being told how awful it was, but I didn't really suffer.
1: England have secured their place in the World Cup knockout stage before playing their final Group L match against Panama tonight. Spain's win over Uruguay guaranteed Thomas Tuchel's side progression. England can still finish top of the group if they match Ghana's result against Croatia and earn a potentially easier last 32 tie. These fans out in the US are hopeful of that.
3: Yeah, just really looking forward to the game. I think we'll win.
4: They've had a little blip against Ghana, not quite as good, and then hopefully do what we did to Panama when we last played them in 2018.
5: I'm hoping a goal fest, Kane to get a hat-trick, and I'll go home a very happy guy.
1: Andy Burnham is expected to unveil his economic vision on Monday in his first major speech since launching his Labour leadership bid. Reports say he'll call for greater powers and funding to be handed from Whitehall to regional mayors, arguing devolution is key to boosting growth across the country. It's Armed Forces Day today, with a number of events and demonstrations taking place across the UK. Mark Atkinson is from the Royal British Legion.
6: We really want to use Armed Forces Day this year to talk to people who are currently serving in the armed forces, to be able to say that you too are beneficiaries of the Royal British Legion. Many people think of the RBL as being there for veterans, and of course we are. But we're also there for people that are serving in today's armed forces.
1: And after a 0-0 draw with Saudi Arabia, Cape Verde has become the smallest country ever to qualify for the World Cup knockout stage. From Radio News Hub, I'm Ben Monte.
7: The FTSE 100 ended lower on Friday as technology stocks fell, and the New York Times reported OpenAI may delay its initial public offer. It closed down 21 points at 10,508. For the week, the FTSE rose 1.4%. Volkswagen is drawing up proposals for a major overhaul that will see 100,000 jobs cut in the next few years. Bosses are considering restructuring and dramatically cutting down the size of the workforce in a bid to make cost savings worth £9.5 billion. The proposals will involve putting four car plants in Germany under review before ending production. Sainsbury's is expected to deliver further growth when it provides a first quarter trading update to shareholders on Tuesday. At a previous update in April, the retailer said it had made a positive start to the new financial year, which began in March. And the energy regulator has given a provisional green light to a new generation of energy storage. Ofgem says the 16 projects would reduce Britain's reliance on imports.
1: Turning less hot over the weekend, showers possibly thundery in the east and southeast, especially at first. Sunny spells elsewhere with highs of 31 degrees.
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1: Scorching temperatures are expected to be replaced with thunderstorms across parts of the UK. The Met Office has issued yellow warnings for Scotland and parts of northern England. Temperatures this week hit a high of 37.3 degrees Celsius.

0: obvious, creating problems for schools, the transport network and the elderly. Susan Campbell-Dick, carer at Norton House Care Home in London, says the weather is becoming more problematic.
1: I can see as the world is changing, the heat is getting stronger and stronger in the summer. And we have to look not only at the elderly, but we have to look at everybody, because some people have health problems. And this sort of weather is not good for them.
0: The United States has struck missile, drone and radar sites inside Iran following a drone attack on a cargo ship in the Strait of Hormuz. President Donald Trump says the move was a response to what he called a ceasefire violation. Iran disputes that claim, insisting it is managing security in the key shipping route. England are through to the World Cup knockout rounds, regardless of the result against Panama tonight. Spain's victory over Uruguay ensured Thomas Tuchel's side will advance as one of the best third-place teams at worst. A win or matching Ghana's results would see England top Group L and book a last 32 clash in Atlanta. Tuesday's draw hasn't stopped these fans believing.
2: We always have them second game where we get a draw out of it. But third game in New Jersey, I'm hoping for better things.
3: I'm pretty confident, to be honest. There's a lot of people that doubt us, but I'm pretty confident. I feel like we've got a lot of young talent in there.
4: I think we've got a chance. I'm worried a bit about the heat, but I think we've got a chance.
0: King Charles has sent a message of sympathy to the people of Venezuela following this week's deadly earthquakes. Nearly 1,000 people are reported to have died. The UK has deployed a specialist search and rescue team, medical staff and £2 million in humanitarian support to help those affected. And today marks Armed Forces Day, with a number of events and demonstrations taking place across the country. That's the latest from Radio News Hub. I'm Ben Monse.
5: The FTSE 100 ended lower on Friday as technology stocks fell, and the New York Times reported OpenAI may delay its initial public offer. It closed down 21 points at 10,508. For the week, the FTSE rose 1.4%. Volkswagen is drawing up proposals for a major overhaul that will see 100,000 jobs cut in the next few years. Bosses are considering restructuring and dramatically cutting down the size of the workforce in a bid to make cost savings worth £9.5 billion. The proposals will involve putting 4 car plants in Germany under review before ending production. Sainsbury's is expected to deliver further growth when it provides a first quarter trading update to shareholders on Tuesday. At a previous update in April, the retailer said it had made a positive start to the new financial year, which began in March. And the energy regulator has given a provisional green light to a new generation of energy storage. Ofgem says the 16 projects would reduce Britain's reliance on imports.
0: Turning less hot over the weekend, showers possibly thundery in the east and southeast, especially at first. Sunny spells elsewhere with highs of 31 degrees.
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1: Thunderstorms are set to hit parts of the UK after a record week of high temperatures. The Met Office has issued yellow warnings for Scotland and parts of northern England. A high of 37.3 degrees Celsius was recorded at Sandton Downham in Suffolk yesterday. Carol, a resident at the Norton House care home in London, says the heat never used to be a problem.
2: In the 1950s, there was another heat wave when I was going to day school and things like that, and I can remember, you know, being told how awful it was, but I didn't really suffer.
1: US forces have carried out strikes on Iranian military targets after a drone attack on a merchant vessel in the Strait of Hormuz. President Donald Trump said Iran had broken the ceasefire agreement. Tehran rejects the accusation, saying its actions are not escalation as tensions in the region continue to rise.

0: England have secured their place in the World Cup knockout stage before playing their final Group L match against Panama tonight. Spain's win over Uruguay guaranteed Thomas Tuchel's side progression. England can still finish top of the group if they match Ghana's result against Croatia and earn a potentially easier last 32 tie. England fans are still enjoying themselves over the pond.
1: Expensive, but we've had a great time.
2: Piece of stuff today, so we've been at the Rockefeller.
3: Less so to actually do an England game and also do a bit of sightseeing in New York. It's a bucket list thing that I've managed to tick off.
1: If we do well and get to the final, we'll be back for that.
0: Andy Burnham is set to outline plans for a major shift of power away from Westminster in a speech on Monday. The Labour leadership contender is expected to argue regional mayors should have greater control over housing, welfare and education as part of his strategy to drive economic growth across England. And it's Armed Forces Day today.
4: When we talk to people who are serving within the armed forces, the thing that they most want is just some acknowledgement, some recognition of the service and the dedication that they provide.
0: That's the latest from Radio News Hub. I'm Ben Monsey.
5: The FTSE 100 ended lower on Friday as technology stocks fell, and the New York Times reported OpenAI may delay its initial public offer. It closed down 21 points at 10,508. For the week, the FTSE rose 1.4%. Volkswagen is drawing up proposals for a major overhaul that will see 100,000 jobs cut in the next few years. Bosses are considering restructuring and dramatically cutting down the size of the workforce in a bid to make cost savings worth £9.5 billion. The proposals will involve putting four car plants in Germany under review before ending production. Sainsbury's is expected to deliver further growth when it provides a first quarter trading update to shareholders on Tuesday. At a previous update in April, the retailer said it had made a positive start to the new financial year, which began in March. And the energy regulator has given a provisional green light to a new generation of energy storage. Ofgem says the 16 projects would reduce Britain's reliance on imports.
0: Turning less hot over the weekend, showers possibly thundery in the east and southeast, especially at first. Sunny spells elsewhere with highs of 31 degrees.
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0: This is the news from Share Radio in London.
1: Scorching temperatures are expected to be replaced with thunderstorms across parts of the UK. The Met Office has issued yellow warnings for Scotland and parts of northern England. Temperatures this week hit a high of 37.3 degrees Celsius, creating problems for schools, the transport network and the elderly. Susan Campbell-Dick, carer at Norton House Care Home in London, says the weather is becoming more problematic.
2: I can see as the world is changing, the heat is getting stronger and stronger in the summer, and we have to look not only at the elderly, but we have to look at everybody, because some people have health problems and this sort of weather is not good for them.
1: England are through to the World Cup knockout rounds regardless of the result against Panama. Spain's victory over Uruguay ensured Thomas Tuchel's side will advance. A win or matching Ghana's results would see England top Group L. These fans out in the US are hopeful of that.
3: Yeah, just really looking forward to the game. I think we'll win.
4: They've had a little blip against Ghana, not quite as good, and then hopefully do what we did to Panama when we last played them in 2018.
5: I'm hoping a goal fest. Kane to get a hat-trick and they'll go home very happy guy.
1: Thomas Tuchel has confirmed Reece James will sit out tonight's game due to a hamstring problem and could miss the start of the knockout rounds. The United States has struck missile, drone and radar sites inside Iran following a drone attack on a cargo ship in the Strait of Hormuz. The President Donald Trump says the move was a response to what he called a ceasefire.

0: violation. Iran disputes that claim, insisting it's managing security in the key shipping route. And it's Armed Forces Day today, and the Royal British Legion is using it to promote the work of service people. Mark Atkinson is their spokesperson.
1: Armed Forces families, it's not unusual to be away from home for a long time or to be moving regularly from different locations, and that has a big impact on family life. So most of the people that I meet in the British Army, the Navy, the Air Force just want that acknowledgement. And
0: from Radio News Hub, I'm Ben Monte.
2: The FTSE 100 ended lower on Friday as technology stocks fell, and the New York Times reported OpenAI may delay its initial public offer. It closed down 21 points at 10,508. For the week, the FTSE rose 1.4%. Volkswagen is drawing up proposals for a major overhaul that will see 100,000 jobs cut in the next few years. Bosses are considering restructuring and dramatically cutting down the size of the workforce in a bid to make cost savings worth £9.5 billion. The proposals will involve putting four car plants in Germany under review before ending production. Sainsbury's is expected to deliver further growth when it provides a first quarter trading update to shareholders on Tuesday. At a previous update in April, the retailer said it had made a positive start to the new financial year, which began in March. And the energy regulator has given a provisional green light to a new generation of energy storage. Ofgem says the 16 projects would reduce Britain's reliance on imports.
0: Turning less hot over the weekend, showers possibly thundery in the east and southeast, especially at first. Sunny spells elsewhere with highs of 31 degrees.
3: 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The bigger picture. Going behind the headlines of the biggest economic and political stories of the day.
4: This is Simon Rose introducing Mike Indian, political commentator, who is about to discuss the latest political topics with me. This will be our last ever interview after many, many years, Mike, as
5: yes.
4: I'm about to sort of go into partial retirement.
5: Partial, much deserved.
4: Thank you very much. That's your way of saying you're glad to be shot of me. So we're going to have to talk since now. You probably would have got long odds if you'd gone to the bookies, but I think last time we spoke and before that, you did have a sneaky feeling that Starmer might actually manage to hang on rather longer than many people said, but it wasn't to be anyway.
5: I don't mind ending as, you know, occasionally admitting I do get things wrong on this, but maybe it was wishful thinking on my part, who knows. But yes, it's funny enough that, so we've been doing this, I'll save some stats for the end, but it's a kind of a weird symmetry. So we started doing this podcast probably in the spring of about 2017.
4: That sounds
5: and
4: right.
5: It weirdly mirrors the time frame of Andy Burnham's tenure as Greater Manchester Mayor.
4: Oh, right.
5: Sorry, some weird, because he was elected to that position around that time in May 2017. So it's sort of, maybe the story of this podcast is perhaps weirdly paralleled by the man who will likely be our next Prime Minister, the sixth or seventh one in 10 years. We almost lose count at this point as well. In the time we've been doing this, Simon, we've become very used to ministerial churn at the highest level, but it's subverted the democratic norms, I think, of British politics, and I think in many ways shattered the sort of preconceptions of stability. And of course, this was something that the Labour government under Keir Starmer had hoped to restore when it came to office just under 2 years ago. But of course, the Prime Minister, in the week we record this, has announced that he will be departing office after a rocky tenure in the premiership, and not a tenure office that has been marked by fleet of foot success, but a rather interesting turn of events, because how we've got here is I was trying to think about it, and I was just reflecting when Burnham was elected last week in the by-election. There was Starmer gave a speech in Downing Street on Monday announcing he was departing. Burnham then took a selfie with about 200 Labour MPs on the steps in Parliament, which many commentators, including myself, felt was a little bit crass. You know, it's fair to say there's a lot of attempting to curry favour there with the man who will likely lead the remaining tenure of this Labour government until the election in the summer of 2029, one must assume. But the sheer fact that it struck me as that seems a bit like the Ides of March, in the sense that you could never really be sure who has finished off Caesar in that way. Was it West Streeting resigning? Was it the Peter Mandelson scandal? Was it the welfare vote defeat last summer? Was it the decision to withdraw the winter fuel allowance and subsequent U-turn? There are so many things that people, I think, will be dissecting. And in truth, I think it's really, for Starmer, political death by a thousand cuts in that regard. And that isn't to say that it wasn't, you know, the outcome that should have happened. I think, you know, we have to acknowledge that around issues like the appointment of Peter Mandelson, there have been serious concerns raised about the Prime Minister's, judgment or lack of in that situation as well. A lot of Labour members and MPs are deeply unhappy about the direction the government has gone in, specifically Starmer's Island of Strange speech from last year, language he himself quickly disowned. And of course, there are plenty of people along the way in the civil service or the Downing Street backroom operation who have been unable to work with Keir Starmer as well. But it's funny this week to see the myriad of tributes coming in from Labour MPs, so varying degrees of sincerity, I would have to say, but all say Starmer is an honourable and decent man. And these, for me, were the qualities that always attracted me to him as a leader, that he seemed to be, you know, he wasn't a Superman politician. He's not going to go down to someone like Tony Blair or Harold Wilson for their mercurial leadership. Or he isn't going to go down like Clement Attlee as a decent organiser, or even like Jim Callaghan as a party manager. He's someone who, you know, he seems to have just wanted to try to, yes, to have got Labour into power, and yes, there's that sense of ambition. But you could see it on Monday that he's obviously tried to do his best the last couple of years. And I think part of that is the fact that even with a massive majority, and it's the second time in a few, you know, 3 years that a Prime Minister that has secured a big mandate in the election has then been jettisoned. Now, I wouldn't draw too many comparisons between Boris Johnson and Keir Starmer in that, you know, there were repeated signs that I think Johnson's judgment wasn't fit for practice. And yes, while there are many things around Starmer's that you can question, I would say that, you know, a lot of Keir's problems stem from, I think, from a lack of curiosity about government and about politics. And that seems to be the common diagnosis that has settled on him. But I do find it slightly, this is a slight parody of things. And this goes back to Theresa May leaving office. This goes back to Rishi Sunak, that these prime ministers who are often attracting considerable criticism, even in the mainstream media, when they give their resignation speeches and they're understandably emotionally affected, people then go, oh, wasn't it a great speech? Afterwards, they're eulogized and made out to what they are. Now, I think it'll take a long time before we are able to get a clear-eyed assessment of what Keir Starmer is, because so much of his personal unpopularity has focused on the things that he is not. He's not dynamic. People don't perceive him as sincere. And I think a lot also as well, I think he's become a lightning rod for frustration. But we cannot deny that the Labour government has achieved some considerable successes in office as well that for its voters, I think, would value, not least of all the fact that Starmer himself was defending those yesterday. You know, the increased investment in public services, the additional investment in infrastructure under the Chancellor, growth has remained comparatively steady, and NHS waiting lists have fallen. The Employment Rights Act has been implemented. The Tenants' Rights Act has been passed. These are substantial changes to the law that will give extra rights to people that often have felt they've lacked them. They've managed to walk a fine line between pleasing the parliamentary party and doing things like lifting the child benefit cap, but also keeping the markets on side. And it wasn't a coincidence that when Starmer announced he was quitting on Monday, that the cost of the pound rose and so did government. The pound fell and so did the cost of government borrowing rose. And these, I think, are testaments to the balancing act that Starmer Blues have managed to do. Yes, they weren't quite the grown-ups in the room that everyone imagined, but they have kept the show on the road for 2 years. And I think they've managed to avoid, you know, we just have to look at the Liz Truss government. So in the same vein, to see how quickly things can fall apart, and we'll come on to Andy Burnham in a second, But I think Starmer will hopefully be remembered a little more kindly by people and a little less than kind of being the man in the moment. And I think one of the biggest frailties that has to be yet to be examined by Andy Burnham is that he's gotten very used to being liked by people. We'll come to Burnham in a second, but I want to say, first of all, you know, that I feel the outgoing Prime Minister has achieved a lot for the Labour Party. He has delivered change, or maybe, albeit not at times to discuss things, but he also has left big questions. And I think we have to recognise that things like the nail in his coffin didn't come with the Makerfield by-election. It came when the Defence Secretary, John Healey, resigned a couple of weeks ago over the Defence Investment Plan. That took out one of Starmer's few remaining legs of credibility as well. And there's a great article in The Economist, I think, and the headline was simply, Burnham may find Starmer a tough act to follow. But crucially, not least of all, it should not be forgotten that he did win that election. That puts him in a very unique pantheon of Labour leaders who gave ministers considerable space and time. And I look forward 10, 15 years from now, perhaps over a whiskey with yourself, Simon, dissecting what this government could be. Obviously, the thoughts will be private. But history, I think, may judge Keir Starmer more kindly than perhaps today's present commentariat.
4: That's a good moment for us to pause, give you a chance to catch your breath, and then we shall turn to the subject of Andy Burnham.
3: Sharing ideas about money. 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
4: This is High Rose in conversation with political commentator Mike Indian as we discuss the bigger picture. You mentioned that I can't remember the word you used. Tasteless wasn't quite it, was it? What about the photograph of him? With all the women, it seemed, pushed to the front, to point out that, Labour...
5: My own MP was in the front row. I mean, Stella Creasy, she's in the front row of that photo.
4: Well, it almost was pointing out that, unlike the Conservatives, Labour has yet to have anybody leading the party who isn't a white male.
5: Well, it's also ironic. So this week yes, the Conservatives can claim to have had four female leaders, three of them very recently, and three of those have been Prime Minister. But I mean, Rachel Reeves has come in as the first female Chancellor, has come in for dogs abuse, I think, probably more so, I would say, than any of her male equivalents over the years, particularly the horrible coverage that when she'd been crying in the Commons about something, I think to some extent her agenda has affected that, how she has been covered. And Kemi Badenoch this week, showed, I think, an incredibly nasty streak in going after the Chancellor as well. Why wasn't she outside number 10 on Monday clapping the Prime Minister? And, I was pleased to see Starmer giving a much better defence of her than he gave when she was considerably worried last year that she might be sacked. But ultimately, Starmer-Reeves partnership, well, that will be an integral part of examining this. And the budget she has delivered have raised considerable money for public services, but also raised considerable questions about the tax burden and the direction of where we fund public services as well in this country. But again, Andy Burnham is the new leader of Labour. We he hasn't yet been coronated, but it looks, we've had this rather amazing thing where Labour has wanted to change its leader, but cannot seem to agree on whether or not it should have a leadership contest. Now, I've put myself very firmly in the camp that a contest would have been disruptive. I think we're seeing this now. And a lot of people will comment on Keir Starmer's decision not to stay on for 3 months and allow Burnham time to prepare for government as well. But On the flip side, I can fully understand him wanting to get out of the way and let Burnham get on with it. Andy Burnham has been agitating for Starmer's job for years. And I think as someone who's a bit more sympathetic to Keir Starmer than perhaps a lot of people are, I can understand how he just wants to get out of the way and let Burnham get on with it as well. And also, to be honest, if Andy Burnham has wanted to be Prime Minister for so long, people talk about Andy Burnham not being tested. He's running two Labour leadership elections. He's been a government advisor before, a minister, a cabinet minister, mayor of Greater Manchester for 9 years. So he should have a fairly well thought out policy platform in this regard. This isn't like Jeremy Corbyn coming in 2015 and sort of coming through on the inside and being a surprise contender.
4: He is somebody else, though, yet again, as with so many current ministers, who has only ever been a politician.
5: Well, it doesn't seem to have done him any harm. And I don't want to undersell the Makerfield victory for Labour. It was, you know, government's winning by-elections, as it was for the Conservatives and Hartlepool. It's quite funny, actually, Starmer's time as Labour is bookended again by Hartlepool as a defeat in Makerfield, ironically by a defeat in victory, a defeat spurring him on, the victory spurring his end. There's all these weird symmetries I keep finding in my head about this. But look, Bernard West secured a comfortable majority in Makerfield. He won comfortably over Reform. He beat the combined Restore and Reform Britain voters there by seeing any suggestion that the right vote had been split and denied him a, and therefore he you know, it's allowed him victory. But again, I wrote a blog about this earlier in the week, that saying Burnham is ultimately won a by-election against, you know, in his own back garden where he's considerably popular. I do not feel that can be extrapolated out to a national mandate. And Andy Burnham has already, I think, shown that he's had his moment. You know, he had the train ride down this week. There was I think one of my favourite moments this week was Kemi Badenoch almost sort of thirsting after Andy Burnham. So she mentioned his sort of t-shirt and eyelashes in her remarks as well. And a lot of people, you know, he looks like the coming man. He looks like a dynamic force. How will Labour feel in 3 to 6 months' time? I've no doubt that the party conferences in Burnham will be very good at making them feel good about themselves, but he's already confirmed he will be sticking to Rachel Reeves' fiscal rules. He won't fundamentally want to do anything too different. Darren Jones, who's a very close ally of Keir Starmer, has been reassuring the markets this week that Andy Burnham's economic plan is sound, which doesn't sound like a vast difference. And of course, so for Burnham to govern, he's going to have to show a considerable amount of creative thinking. Now, that isn't to say he isn't capable of that. And I think, you know, certainly we've seen he's a canny political communicator. He's certainly a great survivor. I mean, of all the politicians, Andy Burnham's been around the longest, and I do encourage everyone to have a little read of the Groucho Tenzi article I wrote this week, which sort of reflects on the intermittent times I've crossed paths with Burnham over the years and just how he has changed how he portrays himself. But now, of course, he's in. The media are all saying, oh, he hasn't got a policy platform. Well, you know, it's a bit late for us to be worrying about that now, as given he's on track to replace Keir Starmer. And of course, fundamentally, Burnham's job at the moment is just MP for Makerfield. Even if he did have, you know, 3 months to prepare for government, should he spend time doing that? I mean, Liz Truss had a very lengthy Conservative leadership contest to try and nail down her policy platform. And we all saw how that unfolded in that regard too. She tried to diverge too far from what the market said as well. And Burnham's being haunted in a sense by that remark he made to the New Statesman about being in hock to the bond market. So yes, he has considerable attributes. We won't get to see quite what he's like as a Commons performer until the autumn. We got a little sense of it, you know, when he came in and he had a little cheeky response from one of the Tory MPs. You know, he's the Messiah.
4: You're not the Messiah, yes.
5: He's, you know, and it shows he's witty. He's more natural than Starmer. But all this is aesthetic. And this, I think, is going to be the ultimate test about whether the issues this government has had with its execution have all been down to communications, or if it is indeed a failure of imagination in policy. And maybe we have to ask ourselves, are there certain factors which are outside the remit of national governments to consider? Burnham's Chancellor, whoever that is, you know, the names in the frame, Ed Miliband, Wes Streeting, Shabana Mahmood, Yvette Cooper. These all come from different wings of the party as well. Will have a very difficult job, and they'll probably, you know, have to think about some sort of, as Reeves and Starr have started to do, some sort of cost of living intervention. He's one of Andy Burnham's key economic advisors, Lord Jim O'Neill, has called for extra borrowing to fund infrastructure. Again, sounds effective, but it's, you know, Burnham may want a longer term payoff for that. His choice for chief of staff is James Pennell, the former Blairite cabinet minister who famously quit and now has spent the last few years leading a large corporate lobbying firm in that regard, which is already raising questions. And of course, that's a similar thing that Peter Madelson was involved in. And, you know, the media, I say this as a lobbyist myself, that the media doesn't always have the best, most nuanced view about, you know, lobbyists, particularly those that work for agencies or employed by large corporations, even though they're part to some extent of the political landscape. But more transparency is needed. We don't know what an Andy Burnham premiership will look like. To some extent, it's a real shame we won't be here to kind of dissect it.
4: Yes. But
5: I think just to close off this point quickly, we can probably say three things about what will happen in the next 12 to 36 months between now and the next election. One, Burnham will have a very brief honeymoon period. His cabinet appointments will be closely scrutinised, and he'll want to try and signal early on he's doing things differently. Two, this autumn budget will be one of the most crucial of any governments in history, particularly as we are dealing with a lot of companies, you know, the current high levels of things on the stock markets, for example, the AI-driven boom coming in as well, rising inflation, the sign that the war in Iran may persist too, the US midterms coming up, generating considerable uncertainty there, to say, not to say the least as well, the issues that you may, you know, that may be an unforeseen global conflagration that emerges. And three, I think Burnham will inevitably, I think, not be able to please everybody. And the advice I gave to him, and this is something Keir Starmer almost took to an extreme, was actually, you know, the reason Keir Starmer was able to hold on to power as long as he did, the 6 years as Labour leader, outlast, you know, all these different Tory leaders, you know, he came in under Boris Johnson, has dealt with three or four of them now, has been that he and his cohort were prepared to find their tribe in taking power and to govern with the national. Now, obviously that drifted, but Burnham needs to do that. He can't be an everyman anymore. And fundamentally, yes, he also has to make decisions about how to raise money as well as spend it, which is not something that mayors have to do, really. So being mayor of a big city, yes, prepares you for some things, but it doesn't also prepare you for the unpopularity that comes when you have to raise taxes in order to fund public services. And I sincerely doubt he'll be able to get the welfare bill down, given that this government early in its term, with all the political capital that this Prime Minister had from winning the election, failed to do so.
4: You say you're glad there won't be, well, we believe there won't be a leadership contest. Of course, as many people have pointed out, when Liz Truss did go and the Conservatives decided to elect another leader, I mean, not only did people like Angela Rayner call for a general election, but so indeed did Andy Burnham. But he won't, I take it, you don't imagine he would possibly call for a general election now.
5: This I think, is a tension that exists between party leaderships, and I'm inclined to take the line from Harriet Harman that the only legitimate mandate that a leader can have mid-parliament is not to go to the party membership, is to ensure the support of their parliamentary colleagues. Because ultimately, you know, we saw this in 1976 when Labour changed leader. Two-week contest. Jim Callaghan emerged and was able to govern for the next 3 years despite having no majority in the Commons, because he was accepted by his MPs as having won that contest. The danger with coronations, and if you saw this with Gordon Brown in 2007 as well, is that it's basically allows the other contenders to keep their powder dry. And of course, whilst Burnham is riding high at the moment, there will be plenty of other people like Angela Rayner, like Wes Streeting, who now have had Al Cairns as well, the former Armed Forces Minister, all of whom want to make their mark. And this contest hasn't, you know, narrowed the field in terms of, at least when Rishi Sunak had the second run, Penny Mordaunt was shown to have the support to do it, and the rules are there. So no, I think if there was to be a change of leadership mid-part, for stability's sake, it should just be decided by MPs.
4: Yeah. Now, you said you had some interesting stats because you were comparing what happened when Burnham, when it was 2017, Burnham was?
5: May 2017.
4: Made the mayor, which is about how long we've been. So it didn't quite make our 10-year anniversary, Mike, but 9 years is still going pretty well in the world of radio. What comparisons and differences are there? I mean, we've already had one mayor of a major city who's become prime minister. That didn't turn out terribly well.
5: I mean, I think politics is a lot less kind, and the world is more uncertain than it was even after 9 years. And I think one of the things that you and I have repeatedly talked about is, despite coming at things, I think, from different sides of the political spectrum, is that governments increasingly seem to believe it's their job to maintain the status quo. And by that, I mean, you know, we've seen this in, you know, Brexit, you know, whereas the government wanted to secure the minimal possible disruption in our changing our relationship with the EU. And in the end, actually, that wasn't quite the case, but that's had its own problems. COVID, huge amounts of money spent to keep structural unemployment down as well. Now, in things like the National Health Service, we're spending more and more money, but, you know, we're seeing falling trust in the NHS, although it's still majority as a thing, but also I think less trust in institutions as well. It's a harder job to be a politician. I don't doubt that there are some very talented individuals on our political benches. And I think, you know, people shouldn't ever forget that Keir Starmer had a very impressive CV incoming, and so does Andy Burnham. You know, these are people, and I for one don't share the belief that being a career politician is a bad thing. I think actually having that degree of expertise and that degree of understanding of how to get things done, and this is one of the reasons why I think Ed Miliband would be an excellent chancellor, because I think he understands the Treasury, he understands the world, you know, knows which levers to pull. You know, he's coming in with that sort of ready-made set of skills and also some fairly well fleshed out ideas as well about what to do. There are certain challenges that remain, and that lack of trust in politics is one of them, but I'd say it's gotten worse. But the world is a less certain place now. It's more fragmentary. But at this point, Keir Starmer, I think, can leave knowing he's at least been a semi-stabilising influence on the world stage and has passed some significant domestic reforms at home, which may or may not benefit the country overall.
4: I think at the end of one or two of our more recent conversations, when you were talking about Starmer and, you know, whether his job was under threat, you said that what really you want in a leader is somebody who ends up making people's lives better. So let us hope that that is what we get as a result. And then most people would be, I suppose, relatively happy, no matter how much they trust or distrust politicians.
5: Absolutely.
4: Mike, it just reminds me to say thank you so much for all you've done for me and for Share Radio over the last, 9 years or so, if not more. I wish you luck in future.
5: Well, if I may, just before I go, Simon, pay tribute to you. 471 episodes of The Bigger Picture in the Share Radio archive. Yes. 9 years it's been doing this. We have outlasted 5 UK prime ministers, 3 US presidencies, and 7 chancellors of the Exchequer. So, again, Simon, just my thanks to you.
4: Well, we've been recording this for about 25 minutes. Who knows? That number may have changed by now. Mike, thank you very much indeed. That's it, though, for The Bigger Picture. I will have one last Bigger Picture talking to Professor Tim Evans next week, but my thanks to Mike Indian, and do follow The Groucho Tendency.
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1: The UK's record-breaking June heatwave is easing, with thunderstorms forecast as temperatures begin to fall. Friday saw a new June record of 37.3 degrees in Suffolk, the third consecutive day the record was broken. An amber heat warning remains in place for southeast England and East Anglia throughout Saturday. US forces have carried out strikes on Iranian military targets after a drone attack on a merchant vessel in the Strait of Hormuz. President Donald Trump said Iran had broken the ceasefire agreement. Tehran rejects the accusation, saying its actions are not escalation as tensions in the region continue to rise. England have secured their place in the World Cup knockout stage before playing their final Group L match against Panama this evening. Spain's win over Uruguay guaranteed Thomas Tuchel's side progression. England can still finish top of the group if they match Ghana's result against Croatia and earn a potentially easier last 32 tie. Tuesday's draw hasn't stopped these fans believing.
2: We always have them second game where we get a draw out of it. But yeah, third game in New Jersey, I'm hoping for better things.
3: I'm pretty confident, to be honest. There's a lot of people that doubt us, but yeah, I'm pretty confident. I feel like we've got a lot of young talent in there.
4: I think we've got a chance. I'm worried a bit about the heat, but I think we've got a chance.
1: Andy Burnham is set to outline plans for a major shift of power away from Westminster in a speech on Monday. The Labour leadership contender is expected to argue regional mayors should have greater control over housing, welfare and education as part of his strategy to drive economic growth across England. King Charles has sent a message of sympathy to the people of Venezuela following this week's deadly earthquakes. Nearly 1,000 people are reported to have died. And it's Armed Forces Day today, with a number of events and demonstrations taking place across the UK. Mark Atkinson is from the Royal British Legion.
5: We really want to use Armed Forces Day this year to talk to people who are currently serving in the armed forces, to be able to say that you too are beneficiaries of the Royal British Legion.
1: That's the latest from Radio News Hub. I'm Ben Monsey.
6: The FTSE 100 ended lower on Friday as technology stocks fell and the new

0: York Times reported OpenAI may delay its initial public offer. It closed down 21 points at 10,508. For the week, the FTSE rose 1.4%. Volkswagen is drawing up proposals for a major overhaul that will see 100,000 jobs cut in the next few years. Bosses are considering restructuring and dramatically cutting down the size of the workforce in a bid to make cost savings worth £9.5 billion. The proposals will involve putting four car plants in Germany under review before ending production. Sainsbury's is expected to deliver further growth when it provides a first quarter trading update to shareholders on Tuesday. At a previous update in April, the retailer said it had made a positive start to the new financial year, which began in March. And the energy regulator has given a provisional green light to a new generation of energy storage. Ofgem says the 16 projects would reduce Britain's reliance on imports.
1: Possible showers and thunderstorms in the eastern southeast, rain slowly edging into Northern Ireland and Western Scotland later. Sunny spells elsewhere with temperatures easing, highs of 31 degrees.
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0: news from Share Radio in London.
1: A 22-year-old man has died after getting into difficulty in the River Severn in Shrewsbury during the recent spell of hot weather. Johnny Holmes has more.
2: Brodie Leach's body was recovered from the River Severn in Shrewsbury this morning. West Mercia police have confirmed. He is believed to be the second person to have died after entering open water during the recent heatwave, which saw the hottest June day on record 3 days in a row. An amber heat warning remains in place until 9 p.m. for the southeast of England and East Anglia.
1: England have secured their place in the World Cup knockout stage before playing their final Group L match against Panama tonight. Spain's win over Uruguay guaranteed Thomas Tuchel's side progression. These fans are looking forward to the game.
3: Staying out till we get knocked out, so we've got a ticket all the way through as long as we stay. So I reckon an easy 3-0 win.
4: Yeah.
3: Then on to Atlanta.
5: I reckon 3-0 England.
6: Great stuff.
7: Always optimistic.
1: Thomas Tuchel has confirmed Reece James will sit out tonight's game due to a hamstring problem and could miss the start of the knockout rounds. Rescue efforts are continuing in Venezuela following two powerful earthquakes, which have killed at least 920 people and left tens of thousands missing. Authorities have restricted access to the worst-hit area of La Guaira as search operations intensify. Survivors are still being pulled from the rubble, but officials warn the critical 48 to 72-hour rescue window is closing fast. Andy Burnham is expected to unveil his economic vision on Monday in his first major speech since launching his Labour leadership bid. Reports say he'll call for greater powers and funding to be handed from Whitehall to regional mayors, arguing devolution is key to boosting growth across the country. And it's Armed Forces Day today.
8: When we talk to people who are serving within the armed forces, the thing that they most want is just some acknowledgement, some recognition of the service and the dedication that they provide.
1: Events and demonstrations are taking place up and down the UK. From Radio News Hub, I'm Ben Monte.
9: The FTSE 100 ended lower on Friday as technology stocks fell, and the New York Times reported OpenAI may delay its initial public offer. It closed down 21 points at 10,508. For the week, the FTSE rose 1.4%. Volkswagen is drawing up proposals for a major overhaul that will see 100,000 jobs cut in the next few years. Bosses are considering restructuring and dramatically cutting down the size of the workforce in a bid to make cost savings worth £9.5 billion. The proposals will involve putting four car plants in Germany under review before ending production. Sainsbury's is expected to deliver further growth when it provides a first quarter trading update to shareholders on Tuesday. At a previous update in April, the retailer said it had

0: made a positive start to the new financial year, which began in March. And the energy regulator has given a provisional green light to a new generation of energy storage. Ofgem says the 16 projects would reduce Britain's reliance on imports.
1: Possible showers and thunderstorms in the eastern southeast, rain slowly edging into Northern Ireland and western Scotland later. Sunny spells elsewhere with temperatures easing, highs of 31 degrees.
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0: the news from Share Radio in London.
1: A 22-year-old man has died after getting into difficulty in the River Severn in Shrewsbury during the recent period of hot weather. Johnny Holmes reports.
2: West Mercia police say Brodie Leach's body was recovered from the River Severn in Shrewsbury this morning. He's believed to be the second fatality involving open water during the recent heatwave, which saw record-breaking June temperatures. An amber heat warning remains in force until 9 p.m. across the southeast of England and East Anglia.
1: England face Panama in their final group game tonight, already assured of a place in the knockout stage after Spain beat Uruguay. A win or matching Ghana's result would see Thomas Tuchel's side top Group L and book a last 32 tie in Atlanta. These fans out in the US are feeling optimistic.
3: Yeah, just really looking forward to the game. I think we'll win.
4: They've had a little blip against Ghana, not quite as good, and then hopefully do what we did to Panama when we last played them in 2018.
5: I'm hoping a goal fest. Kane to get a hat-trick. And I'll go home a very happy guy.
1: Tuchel says Panama are expected to sit deep in a similar way to Ghana and has confirmed Reece James is out with a hamstring injury and may miss the knockout rounds. Desperate search and rescue operations are still underway in Venezuela after devastating earthquakes killed hundreds and left many more missing. Officials have now limited access to the epicenter in La Guaira to ease congestion, and aid teams and volunteers from abroad join the response. Authorities say more than 900 people are confirmed dead, with the toll expected to rise. And a number of organisations, including Stand Up to Racism, are at a Reclaim Our Streets rally in Edinburgh and Leith today. It follows a series of racially motivated attacks in the city. Rania Obeid is from Stand Up to Racism.
6: In the last few years, we have seen an increased attack on asylum seeker black people, Muslim people in this country. The record, the police record, show a huge escalation of racist attacks everywhere.
1: From Radio News Hub, I'm Ben Monse.
7: The FTSE 100 ended lower on Friday as technology stocks fell, and the New York Times reported OpenAI may delay its initial public offer. It closed down 21 points at 10,508. For the week, the FTSE rose 1.4%. Volkswagen is drawing up proposals for a major overhaul that will see 100,000 jobs cut in the next few years. Bosses are considering restructuring and dramatically cutting down the size of the workforce in a bid to make cost savings worth £9.5 billion. The proposals will involve putting four car plants in Germany under review before ending production. Sainsbury's is expected to deliver further growth when it provides a first quarter trading update to shareholders on Tuesday. At a previous update in April, the retailer said it had made a positive start to the new financial year, which began in March. And the energy regulator has given a provisional green light to a new generation of energy storage. Ofgem says the 16 projects would reduce Britain's reliance on imports.
1: Possible showers and thunderstorms in the east and southeast, rain slowly edging into Northern Ireland and Western Scotland later. Sunny spells elsewhere with temperatures easing, highs of 31 degrees.
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1: A 22-year-old man has died after getting into difficulty in the River Severn in Shrewsbury during the recent period of hot weather. Johnny Holmes reports.
2: West Mercia police say Brodie Leach's body was recovered from the River Severn in Shrewsbury this morning. He's believed to be the second fatality involving open water during the recent heatwave, which saw record-breaking June temperatures. An amber heat warning remains in force until 9 p.m. across the southeast of England and East Anglia.
1: England face Panama in their final group game tonight, already assured of a place in the knockout stage after Spain beat Uruguay. A win or matching Ghana's result would see Thomas Tuchel's side top Group L and book a last 32 tie in Atlanta. These fans out in the US are feeling optimistic.
3: Yeah, just really looking forward to the game. I think we'll win.
4: They've had a little blip against Ghana, not quite as good, and then hopefully do what we did to Panama when we last played them in 2018.
5: I'm hoping a goal fest. Kane to get a hat-trick. And I'll go home a very happy guy.
1: Tuchel says Panama are expected to sit deep in a similar way to Ghana and has confirmed Reece James is out with a hamstring injury and may miss the knockout rounds. Desperate search and rescue operations are still underway in Venezuela after devastating earthquakes killed hundreds and left many more missing. Officials have now limited access to the epicenter in La Guaira to ease congestion, and aid teams and volunteers from abroad join the response. Authorities say more than 900 people are confirmed dead, with the toll expected to rise. And a number of organisations, including Stand Up to Racism, are at a Reclaim Our Streets rally in Edinburgh and Leith today. It follows a series of racially motivated attacks in the city. Rania Obeid is from Stand Up to Racism.
6: In the last few years, we have seen an increased attack on asylum seeker black people, Muslim people in this country. The record, the police record, show a huge escalation of racist attacks everywhere.
1: From Radio News Hub, I'm Ben Monse.
7: The FTSE 100 ended lower on Friday as technology stocks fell, and the New York Times reported OpenAI may delay its initial public offer. It closed down 21 points at 10,508. For the week, the FTSE rose 1.4%. Volkswagen is drawing up proposals for a major overhaul that will see 100,000 jobs cut in the next few years. Bosses are considering restructuring and dramatically cutting down the size of the workforce in a bid to make cost savings worth £9.5 billion. The proposals will involve putting four car plants in Germany under review before ending production. Sainsbury's is expected to deliver further growth when it provides a first quarter trading update to shareholders on Tuesday. At a previous update in April, the retailer said it had made a positive start to the new financial year, which began in March. And the energy regulator has given a provisional green light to a new generation of energy storage. Ofgem says the 16 projects would reduce Britain's reliance on imports.
1: Showers in the east and southeast, rain slowly edging into Northern Ireland and Western Scotland. Sunny spells elsewhere, still hot in the southeast, highs of 31 degrees.
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0: This is the news from Share Radio in London.
1: A 22-year-old man has died after getting into difficulty in the River Severn in Shrewsbury during the recent period of hot weather. Johnny Holmes reports.
2: West Mercia police say Brodie Leach's body was recovered from the River Severn in Shrewsbury this morning. He's believed to be the second fatality involving open water during the recent heatwave, which saw record-breaking June temperatures. An amber heat warning remains in force until 9 p.m. across the southeast of England and East Anglia.
1: England face Panama in their final group game tonight, already assured of a place in the knockout stage after Spain beat Uruguay. A win or matching Ghana's result would see Thomas Tuchel's side top Group L and book a last 32 tie in Atlanta. These fans out in the US are feeling optimistic.
3: Yeah, just really looking forward to the game. I think we'll win.
4: They've had a little blip against Ghana, not quite as good, and then hopefully do what we did to Panama when we last played them in 2018.
5: I'm hoping a goal fest. Kane to get hat-tricked. And I'll go home a very happy guy.
1: Tuchel says Panama are expected to sit deep in a similar way to Ghana and has confirmed Reece James is out with a hamstring injury and may miss the knockout rounds. Desperate search and rescue operations are still underway in Venezuela after devastating earthquakes killed hundreds and left many more missing. Officials have now limited access to the epicenter in La Guaira to ease congestion, and aid teams and volunteers from abroad join the response. Authorities say more than 900 people are confirmed dead, with the toll expected to rise. And a number of organisations, including Stand Up to Racism, are at a Reclaim Our Streets rally in Edinburgh and Leith today. It follows a series of racially motivated attacks in the city. Rania Obeid is from Stand Up to Racism.
6: In the last few years, we have seen an increased attack on asylum seeker black people, Muslim people in this country. The record, the police record, show a huge escalation of racist attacks everywhere.
1: From Radio News Hub, I'm Ben Monsey.
7: The FTSE 100 ended lower on Friday as technology stocks fell, and the New York Times reported OpenAI may delay its initial public offer. It closed down 21 points at 10,508. For the week, the FTSE rose 1.4%. Volkswagen is drawing up proposals for a major overhaul that will see 100,000 jobs cut in the next few years. Bosses are considering restructuring and dramatically cutting down the size of the workforce in a bid to make cost savings worth £9.5 billion. The proposals will involve putting four car plants in Germany under review before ending production. Sainsbury's is expected to deliver further growth when it provides a first quarter trading update to shareholders on Tuesday. At a previous update in April, the retailer said it had made a positive start to the new financial year, which began in March. And the energy regulator has given a provisional green light to a new generation of energy storage. Ofgem says the 16 projects would reduce Britain's reliance on imports.
1: Showers in the east and southeast, rain slowly edging into Northern Ireland and Western Scotland. Sunny spells elsewhere, still hot in the southeast, highs of 31 degrees.
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8: Is it a gadget? Is it a gizmo? No, it's gadgets and gizmos with Steve Kaplan and Simon Rose.
9: It is indeed Steve Kaplan and Simon Rose. Where do we begin today?
10: Well, we begin with China.
9: Oh, okay.
10: And the line shine. Now, the line shine, you may not have heard of, but the line shine is the world's fastest supercomputer. And it has beaten the American El Capitan. It's faster than that. So the Americans are very worried that the Chinese have this super fast computer. Yeah. And they say, oh, it could be used for medical research and climate modelling. Yeah. But I suspect all kinds of nefarious things as well. But they're all supercomputers.
9: Unlike the Americans, of course, who would never dream of doing that. Yes.
10: And they've built it entirely using CPUs, central processing units, as opposed to the GPU. It's the graphics processing units that are apparently better for AI. They're just using an awful lot of the CPUs.
9: And for most of us, and what difference are we likely to notice from that?
10: Well, very little. It uses 42.2 megawatts, which is the equivalent of

0: 42,000 kettles, or, so ChatGPT tells me, the equivalent of 8 high-speed trains accelerating.
1: Well, in this country, we wouldn't even know what that was, would we?
0: We wouldn't.
1: yes, we just have to look at our watches and wait another 10 years before we can experience that, yes. Okay.
0: Yes.
1: Yes, yes. You pop across the France.
0: So there we go. The fastest computer in the world is now a Chinese.
1: So it's a supercomputer. It should be a super-duper computer.
0: I'm sure it's possibly even a hypercomputer.
1: Oh, gosh. Okay.
0: I'm sure there are plenty more exaggerated adjectives that we can superlativize it with.
1: Okay.
0: I might need to rephrase that sentence. I'm still in China. We're moving along to Contemporary Amperex Technology Limited, which rather unfortunately abbreviates to CATL. Who
1: limited?
0: Are limited.
1: In China? They don't have limited liability companies.
0: Well, that's what they're called.
1: Okay, how bizarre.
0: Well, maybe that's what their European...
1: Oh, right, yes, maybe, okay.
0: So they are going to be installing battery swap hubs for electric lorries. They're teaming up with Octopus Energy. Hmm. They say that by 2035, they'll have 30 of these hubs across Europe. Now, 30 covering the whole of Europe doesn't sound like enough to me.
1: No. I mean, a battery hub can obviously be very useful for an electric lorry, but yes, I mean,
0: yes.
1: I suppose in theory, if you're in an electric car and it runs out, you could at least push it to the side of the road. You can't exactly do that with a lorry if it suddenly has no power.
0: The idea that you might have to travel, you know, 500 miles or so to find one of these hubs.
1: Yes.
0: I don't know, but maybe they've thought of that.
1: It's the most common phrase used by us, isn't it? Yes, perhaps they have thought of it, but yeah.
0: Contemporary Amperex Technology Limited, by the way, have been blacklisted by the United States because they claim they make military hardware. And Contemporary CATL, I'm going to call them CATL. CATL said, no, we don't. And the US says, yes, you do. They say, no, we don't. No. So there we go. They've been blacklisted.
1: Okay.
0: Also, of course, Osmo have been blacklisted because they're Chinese. Osmo, who makes drones.
1: Oh, yeah, well, you would know, I don't know, but I don't know that.
0: Many know, we've talked about them a lot.
1: It hasn't gone in through osmosis.
0: Ah, clearly not. They make the Osmo Pocket, which I have raved about
1: on
0: this show before. They also make the Osmo Pocket 4P, which is for professional filmmakers. Mm. It has a 3x zoom, very good low-light filming, 6K video, at up to 60 frames a second, and they say 128 gigabytes of built-in storage. And it's available now with a flip-out screen for £445, which is actually a bit of a bargain for what it claims to be.
1: It doesn't seem very much, no.
0: It doesn't, no. Again, you can't buy it in the United States because Osmo is Chinese, and they're worried that China is going to be watching as people fly these drones wherever they're flying them, over the Pentagon, I expect. Well, there are probably laws against that.
1: Mm. Yes, okay.
0: On now, let's move off the drone. In fact, we move away from China entirely, and we're going to America. Now, it has come to my notice that there's some footy on at the moment, not being a big football fan.
1: Apparently, no, I'm also led to believe.
0: The last time I watched a whole football match from beginning to end, England won the World Cup. And that was, 60 years ago. Yes. So the World Cup is on at the moment, and you can choose how you watch it. You can listen on the radio, you can watch it on live TV, or you can stream it. And I imagine most people will be streaming it. The trouble with streaming it is the delay. So if you listen to it on the radio, it's pretty much instantaneous. If you watch it on broadcast TV...
1: hang on, no. If you listen on DAB, probably not, because if you're trying to set your watch on the radio, you need to be using old-fashioned radio, otherwise there is a delay already built in.
0: Indeed, old-fashioned radio is instantaneous. Broadcast TV, there's up to a 15-second delay. Hmm. If you stream it on, you know, BBC iPlayer or wherever you get your streaming sport from, at a delay of up to 100 seconds, a minute and 40 seconds.
1: Good grief.
0: And people have been complaining because they have been streaming it, and then suddenly they hear loud cheers from their neighbours or from the pub down the road.
1: Yes.
0: And they find the goal has been scored A minute and a half before they see it.
1: Well, they're probably not supporting England, are they? They haven't scored many goals, have they? I don't know. I'm not really into it either.
0: They have. England won its first game against Ghana. You see, I know that.
1: Oh, gosh. Okay, well, you're ahead of me.
0: Yeah. So, the moral is, if you are live streaming the World Cup, make sure your windows are closed and sealed so you don't hear any noise from...
1: Yes. Or else get an old-fashioned telly.
0: Or get an old-fashioned telly.
1: Do they still broadcast anymore? Can you still get signals on old-fashioned tellies?
0: I think you must be able to, because a lot of people still have them.
1: Okay.
0: Live TV is only a 15-second delay. Listen on the radio. That's the best way.
1: Yes.
0: Then you can be doing other things at the same time. You can listen while you're gardening.
1: Yes, I suppose so. I don't know how they tell you which side is which. You need to know the players, though, if you listen on the radio.
0: Well, the announcer needs to know the names of all the players, and given that 90% of them are not from this country, they're going to have some difficulty pronouncing all those names. I suppose they must practice them in advance.
1: Yes. A lot easier when it was just things like Nobby Styles and Jack Charlton.
0: It was a lot easier. But those were just the British players.
1: Yeah. So where's the German ones? That would be much more difficult.
0: Much more difficult and multisyllabic.
1: Yes, I don't remember it at all. All I remember is the postage stamp that came afterwards.
0: Oh,
1: I was quite interested in that.
0: I watched it.
1: Well, I don't know. I imagine we did, but I have no recollection of it whatsoever.
0: Ah, we won.
1: Yes. I found that out.
0: It's one of the three dates that are seared into the British memory. 1966, 1666, and 1066.
1: And there's a lot, you've got to remember all the sixes. Yes.
0: It's so, 2066.
1: What was 1666? Glorious Revolution. I can't remember.
0: The Great Fire of London.
1: Oh, Great Fire of London. Okay. Well, clearly not. Even I, as an historian, then didn't know that one. Yeah. So only two of those did I know. Okay.
0: Moving along.
1: Yes.
0: Have you been owed money?
1: Well, I must have some time or other, I imagine.
0: Well, then you can go to a solicitor. The trouble is, solicitors are expensive. And if you're not owed all that much, then it's not really worth going to a solicitor. Unless you go to Garfield. Garfield is an AI solicitor. You can reach them at garfield.law.
1: It's also a cartoon cat.
0: It's also
1: which was worrying me for a moment, yes.
0: It is a concern. Yes. But this week, they won their first court case. So there's an HR consultant who had an unpaid debt, and she paid Garfield to draft a legal letter and then to dispute the counterclaim and to issue court proceedings. The debt was £7,000. She had paid Garfield, I think, 400 odd.
1: Mm-hmm.
0: And she had a barrister, but Garfield... AI instructed the barrister, and she won her case. So if you go to garfield.law, you can get draft letters from just £2 and claims forms from £50.
1: Oh, that sounds an incredibly good idea. Yes, I'm now thinking, there was a newspaper I worked for that wouldn't pay me the money it owed me. That would have been very useful because there was no AI back then. But I've been in the process of moving house at the moment and certainly don't feel that AI... could do any worse than my solicitor, who seems to be utterly incompetent and lazy, indeed most conventing solicitors are. So
0: does he listen to this show, do you think?
1: I have no idea.
0: Okay.
1: He's certainly not working on my account at the moment, I imagine.
0: No.
1: Anyway, absolutely possibly hopeless. Not. And given that everybody complains about conventing solicitors, as soon as they make that doable by AI, the happier everybody will be, I think.
0: Yes, I imagine so.
1: Right. Well, what now?
0: Well, as you know, if you shoot against a green screen, then you can remove the green screen and you can put in any background you like.
1: Yeah, you can use other colours as well. Other colours are acceptable.
0: Other colours are available.
1: Yes.
0: People use green because people don't tend to wear green and there's very little green in the human face unless they're gangrenous.
1: Yes, that's true. The other often used colour is yellow for similar reasons, I suppose. Yeah.
0: Well, there's an estate agent in Japan who was filming this rather fine luxury apartment with a view of the Tokyo Tower from every window, he claimed.
1: Yes.
0: And so he filmed the continuous move through the apartment.
1: Yes.
0: And he wanted to have the doors being open. So he got a woman to dress up in a skin tight green uniform, which covered her entirely head to toe.
1: Yes.
0: So that he could remove her afterwards. But then he couldn't work out how to remove her afterwards, because, of course, you can't. And so he posted it.
1: Unless the apartment was all green, of course, which presumably it wasn't.
0: Unless it was all green. So he couldn't, but he posted it anyway, and it's there with this really bizarre green clad figure zipping around, opening doors and fridges.
1: Have you seen this? This is, yes. Presumably it's now one of the most popular videos on the internet, I imagine.
0: Yes, of course.
1: Oh, good grief. Well, I wouldn't mind seeing this. We've got to pass that on. I'd quite like to have a look at that afterwards. It will cheer me up before I do battle with my solicitor again.
0: Yes.
1: Well, I think we should take a little break there. We'll be back in just a moment.
2: Sharing ideas about money. 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
1: It is indeed Share Radio. You're listening to Simon Rose and probably more sensibly to Steve Kaplan telling us all about gadgets and gizmos.
0: Now, if you were a massive gaming fan,
1: which I were,
0: you would be eagerly looking forward to November the 19th for the release of GTA 6. That's Grand Theft Auto 6.
1: I have heard of it.
0: Okay. You've heard of it. Well, Grand Theft Auto 5 came out 13 years ago.
1: Oh.
0: So fans have been desperate to get their hands on it. And recently, some diehard fans have been getting email offers to give them access to the pre-release beta, which they say will enable them to alert the makers to bugs in the game.
1: I think I can see where this is going.
0: They sign up to a fake website which asks for their personal details and sometimes downloads malware onto their site, which gives them access to their bank account. And people have been losing money in a serious way.
1: That's not fun. Not fun.
0: But the thing is, it's so easy now to clone a convincing-looking website with AI. You just say, go to the GTA website, make me one of those.
1: It's interesting, because today I got some offer. My phone company gives this sort of... there's this app where if you deal with certain retailers, you get points and you can take the points off your bill. And then I got an invitation this morning to upgrade it. And I'm sure it was fairly kosher. But the moment it started saying, we want all your bank details, I thought, I'm not so sure. I'm not sure what the benefit would be. And I think it was probably pucker. But now,
0: very
1: of course,
0: hard to tell.
1: Yes. Now, of course, you think, well, it's just not worth the risk. So probably a lot of perfectly sensible commercial operations are suffering because people don't trust them anymore.
0: Yes. Well, a few weeks ago, E.ON Next installed a smart meter in my house, which doesn't work. And then I got emails from them saying, this doesn't work. We're going to arrange for our engineer to come round. So they gave me a link, and I went on, and I booked in the engineer.
1: Yeah.
0: And I thought, fine. Yesterday, I got a phone call from E.ON Next saying, your smart meter isn't working. We need to arrange for an engineer to come around. And I said, I've already done that. He's coming next Tuesday. They said, well, it's not on our system. Oh, I said, well, it's not my fault. It's not on your system.
1: Yes, it's obviously
0: I did it on your website. And he said, okay, well, can we pick another date? So I gave him another date. He said, I just need to take you to security. Can you give me your name and postcode? And I said, hang on a minute. You know who I am. Why are you taking me to security? So I just make sure you are who you say you are. And I said, but I don't know who you are. And he said, well, why don't you look up this phone number? So I did look up the phone number, and Google came back and said, probably scam, no connection with E.ON Next. So I told the man that. He said, oh, all right, fair enough. And he hung up.
1: And do you think it was real?
0: I'd have no idea.
1: Presumably it was. There would have been a great deal more finesse and convincingness, if convincingness is a word. Conviction is possibly the word. If he had actually been a scammer. The incompetence probably makes you believe that it was them.
0: It probably does.
1: Well, the same thing. You can tell me this. So, moving to a new place, you want to actually get broadband when you arrive. There is already a router there. There is broadband on the property. Why do I then have to wait for the entire weekend for somebody to come from Openreach and reconnect it on Monday? That doesn't make any sense to me.
0: It doesn't
1: make
0: any sense.
1: What is he actually doing? Nothing.
0: What is he doing? He is having a sandwich in the pub next door while billing his hours to whoever's providing it.
1: But I don't understand.
0: Yes.
1: That makes absolutely no sense to me. But apparently there is no way of connecting it, even though it's already connected, without somebody actually coming to visit you.
0: Yes.
1: I mean, just I thought the whole idea about tech is that we have to have, we can have less human interaction when we don't want it.
0: That was the idea.
1: That was the idea. Okay, where are we going now? Well, I know where I'm going. Where are you going?
0: We are going, let's go crowdfunding. Shall we do that?
1: I think you want a crowdfunding? They've given me a nice, nice long time to press this button.
0: Yes. Now, you like going for country walks, don't you?
1: I do.
0: You do. The problem with country walks, if you're going on the road, is that country walks don't tend to have pavements. They are tend to be narrow lanes.
1: That is certainly
0: and
1: true.
0: And you have to walk on the road.
1: Yes.
0: Do you ever feel vulnerable when you're doing that?
1: Yes, not quite as vulnerable as if I'm cycling on those roads, but yes. Yes, it's very...
0: Well, then walking or cycling, you could take advantage of the RunSafe Pro. The RunSafe Pro is a harness which has lights front and back and radar detection on your back that detects up to 30 meters. And if it detects something coming from behind, then it alerts you either by vibration on your phone or on your watch or by an alert through your headphones if you're wearing headphones. It also has an emergency button, which will share your GPS location with your emergency contacts. And if you double press the emergency button, it sets off an alarm and also shares it with your contacts. You can have up to 50 emergency contacts. So if they all turn up at the same time. But the thing is, apparently if you stop moving, it sends an alert to your phone. And if you don't respond to the phone prompt, then it also alerts your emergency contacts, which means if you stop at a pub for a drink and you sit down and you're not moving for a bit and you don't check your phone, 50 of your closest friends could suddenly turn
1: this
0: up.
1: This doesn't sound as a relaxing walk on a country road particularly.
0: It doesn't.
1: Also, the fact it starts with the word run puts me off a bit. But also, I mean, 30 metres, frankly, by 30 metres, you'd sort of notice a car coming, you'd think anyway. Even an electric vehicle, you'd hear the tyres.
0: You think you would, wouldn't you?
1: Yes.
0: Yes.
1: Yes, I'm a little unsure about that one.
0: It's on Kickstarter. It is currently €99, about £86, which includes a 12-month subscription. Thereafter, it's 99 cents a month for the subscription. You have until the 15th of July, if you like, to the sound of it.
1: Many episodes again, you've talked about a new addition to the iPhone operating system, and my partner discovered that recently when she slipped off a chair and hurt herself, because suddenly the phone started claiming that she'd actually had a fall, and was she to call emergency services? So it's quite useful. I've never seen that come up on my phone. It does work.
0: It's very good.
1: However, given that all she really had was a sore bottom, I think she's rather glad that emergency services didn't come round. She had to notify them, but then, of course, if she had actually been totally incapacitated, she wouldn't have been able to.
0: No. Therefore, they would have sent the people around. I think you have to...
1: Oh, I see. You have to say no. Right. Yes, okay. That does make sense.
0: It's an opt-out emergency.
1: Yes. That does make sense. Good to know it works.
0: It is good to know it works. Yeah. So, moving along, we are going to Google Earth. Now, Google Earth has been around for quite a long time. Mm. And there is now flight simulator mode in Google Earth.
1: Oh.
0: You can choose your airport from airports around the world. Mm. And you can take off from the airport and you can fly around looking over Google Earth. If you have a joystick attached to your computer, all the better. If you don't, you can use the cursor keys on your keyboard. Hmm. Let me tell you, I now know why pilots have joysticks rather than cursor keys.
1: Right. Okay, why?
0: I had to go and I crashed so many times. It was really quite embarrassing. It also feels as if the Google Earth is not loading the buildings, but just the terrain. Maybe it can't load the buildings fast enough.
1: Okay.
0: Or I took off from Heathrow and I was trying to fly over central London, but I couldn't get anywhere near central London because I kept on spinning wildly and crashing into the ground.
1: Gracious. Okay. And you don't have a joystick? I thought you would. There must be a cupboard somewhere with one lingering, though probably from pre-USB days.
0: They would be. They would be scuzzy or something serial.
1: I don't think I've looked at Google Earth for a long time. When I first looked at Google Earth, the problem I had was my computer was so slow that it took ages to render anything. Oh, no, there was an instance. You know, you mentioned a game a long time ago, 5 years ago, six, seven, maybe even 10 years ago, where you were just deposited somewhere in the Earth. Oh, that might have been Street View. That was a Street View game, wasn't it? Not Google Earth.
0: Yes.
1: You had to guess where you were. That was quite good fun.
0: GeoGuessr. Very good. It is good fun.
1: I haven't played that for ages. Yes.
0: Well, it's still there, and it's still as good fun.
1: Yes, but I'll have to ring you when I want to do it to ask the name again. I've forgotten about it.
0: It's called GeoGuessr, and it drops you somewhere on the Earth's surface.
1: Yes.
0: And you have to navigate using, effectively, Google Street View to work out where you are. And you can usually do it, well, you can tell from looking at the roads, which side of the road people are driving on.
1: Mm-hmm.
0: If there are road signs, that's a big help.
1: Yes. Shops.
0: One time I played it, and it put me inside an office, which I was unable to find my way out of. But I was able to navigate around the office.
1: Was there a woman in a green suit there as well?
0: There really should have been. But I found a notice board, and on the notice board, it showed me a local solicitor listing. So
1: why on earth would Google Street View have gone into a solicitor's office?
0: Well, because Google Street View does interiors as well as exteriors.
1: I've never been into an interior.
0: Sometimes.
1: And apparently you can't find your way out again, so I'm not sure I want
0: to. No, you can't.
1: Okay.
0: And finally, a couple of weeks ago, I got an Amazon package, and on the Amazon package, it said, scan this barcode, this QR code, and you can visit the Amazon Fulfillment Center. I thought, that sounds like fun.
1: Mm-hmm.
0: So I signed that, and last Wednesday, I got an email from Amazon saying, looking forward to seeing you at our fulfillment centre next Monday. And 20 minutes later, I got an email from Amazon saying, oh, your visit has been cancelled. Sorry about that.
1: Oh, they're using the same software as the NHS?
0: Maybe they are. Anyway, I have booked again.
1: Okay.
0: I am going to the Amazon Fulfillment Centre next Tuesday. So with any luck, unless it's cancelled again, I'll be able to tell you all about it.
1: Well, that should be fantastic. Well, let's just hope they're slightly more efficient than your energy company.
0: Well, indeed. I'm really looking forward to seeing inside it, just to see how mechanised it is.
1: And why did you get the invite?
0: Google it. Just go on. Why?
1: Yeah.
0: I don't know.
1: Because you buying so many selected things. Or because they knew you were so keen on... I've forgotten what that's called, the Chinese company you almost invariably talk about. Not Alibaba,
0: AliExpress.
1: The other one.
0: They probably listen to Gadgets and Gizmos and know that I have an interest in all things tech.
1: Yes, they want all... Or possibly they just want you to wean you away from AliExpress.
0: Quite possibly. Anyway, I will report back and I'll tell you all about it. I'm really quite excited.
1: That's... What gosh? Yeah. When was the last time you were excited?
0: It's
1: harder
0: excited.
1: These days, I
0: get excited every time some new tech comes in the post.
1: How wonderful. How splendid. I don't. I mean, I my partner bought me... I lost my watch. I found it at the end in a slipper. But by then, I'd actually been bought a second-hand watch. And it turns out I can't even make that work properly. It keeps breaking.
0: Right.
1: And not telling the time properly, which is a great shame. So
0: but you're
1: even
0: on
1: that,
0: Timex.
1: I've got a Timex here, and I've got a Seconda that just doesn't work. So, got to take it back. Nothing works. Yeah.
0: It does for me.
1: Yes, I know. That's why we should be product testers.
0: Yes.
1: Get both sides of the coin in our report back to them. That's it, though, for the 568th edition of Gadget and Gizmos. We were recording another one in a week's time. Do look out for them online.
3: Is it a gadget? Is it a gizmo? No, it's Gadgets and Gizmos with Steve Kaplan and Simon Rose.
2: From movie set to multiplex, it's the business of film with James Cameron Wilson.
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5: If you died, you'd forget me. I want to be remembered.
6: When you bring me out, can you introduce me as Joker?
7: I was pub sometimes, see me. I'm home every evening.
1: Not for a minute do I believe that Mae West was home every evening. This is Simon Rose about to introduce James Cameron Wilson when we're going to talk about the business of film. So, James, where do we begin today?
8: I think I ought to explain for our American listeners, and indeed our Scottish listeners, that we've been suffering a record-breaking heat wave in England. And there have been some astonishing casualties at the multiplex because of this, with even the new Steven Spielberg epic nosediving 69% in its second weekend. And yet, the box office has still jumped by 58% from the previous weekend, in spite of the heat wave, due to one single new release. Toy Story 5, which made £15.3 million over the weekend, taking 72% of the whole weekend's ticket sales, with a £20,514 site average, just behind Frozen 2 as the biggest animation three-day opening of all time in the UK, and the year's biggest opening worldwide for a Hollywood movie. These are big, big figures. And of course,
9: what was that last one? What was the last?
8: The year's biggest opening worldwide for a Hollywood movie. So we're not talking about China here. We're just talking about the biggest Hollywood movie of the year so far. So this is very encouraging, but all the other films have suffered because of the heat wave. I went to see Virginia Woolf's Night and Day at my local multiplex on Sunday, and they cancelled it. They said, we can't cope with the people coming to see Toy Story 5. So I made a trip for nothing.
1: Oh, that's very irritating.
8: Yeah. Anyway, so those are the figures, and I did manage to get into Toy Story 5. Did you know that Wi-Fi technology, computers, and virtual reality were all discovered during the process of play? That is the art of horsing around to amuse yourself. Play feeds the imagination, which feeds invention, which is why Toy Story 5 might be the most important film you see this year. Perhaps more than any other franchise, the Toy Story films have maintained enormous quality control. Toy Story 3 was nominated for an Oscar for Best Picture, and Toy Story 4 won the Oscar in the newly minted Best Animated Film category. And God knows where Toy Story 5 will end up. I did have a few misgivings going in, but I hadn't clocked that Andrew Stanton was behind the camera, so to speak. He who directed two of my all-time favorite cartoons, Finding Nemo and Wall-E. The only other cartoon he's directed is Finding Dory, and that was a damned fine sequel. And he's done it again. Not only is Toy Story 5 vastly amusing, my shoulders were heaving for much of the film's running time, but I think it could be the most moving chapter in the franchise. Maybe it's because of my outrage at the damage that screens of every description are doing to young people's imagination. When I was a little boy, when you were a little boy, maybe, me and my friends made up extraordinary games, creating castles in the woods or cities made out of discarded cardboard boxes. And my one secret weapon was a wooden sword made by my father. Now, kids are fed endless narratives at the flick of a finger or emoji and sit glued on the sofa or in their beds, filling up on snacks. The world at their fingertips. Well, I know I am preaching to the converted. The new Toy Story takes off where Toy Story 4 left off. When Bonnie was a preschool toddler, she is now 8 years old and looking to make some meaningful friendships. The kids next door just don't seem interested, including Bonnie, in their games. And so her parents buy her a smart tablet called Lilypad, voiced by Greta Lee, which will enable her to connect with children her own age online, all in the best interests. This is like the best thing that has ever happened in Bonnie's life, and overnight she becomes a zombie glued to this screen. Meanwhile, Woody, the pull-string cowboy voiced by Tom Hanks, has acquired a paunch and a poncho, not to mention a bald spot, and the world is no longer looking so much fun for the playthings that were created to bring joy to their young owners. Fun, it seems, has been replaced by fascination. As Rex, the plastic Tyrannosaurus, exclaims, "Oh, not extinction again!" Jessie, the cowgirl Ragdoll, voiced by Joan Cusack, reckons it's just a fad, a phase, this screen addiction. All kids love to play with their toys, right? That's what toys are for. As we've spent the last 31 years with these witty, wisecracking, colourful characters, it's hard to see them packed up in a box and relegated to a shelf in the garage. But this being Pixar, there's a lot else going on, including the relocation of Jessie and her trusty steed Bullseye to the house where they were originally the playthings of Emily, who has long gone and grown up and is now occupied by an 8-year-old girl called Blaze, who is yet to be infected by the zombification of screen addiction. But there's more. There's a new high-tech version of Buzz Lightyear, a whole shipload, is washed up on a deserted island, and Buzz and his colleagues, they're all Buzz, set off to follow the North Star to return to Star Command. There's so much going on, with lashes of incidental humour, a joyful score by Randy Newman, and a photorealistic sheen that is contrasted by some more old-fashioned animated inserts, which when you get back to the real world, you're shocked how real it looks. There are also new characters, including a set of smart tablets with their own specifications, including a potty training device named Smarty Pants, shaped like loo roll and voiced by Conan O'Brien, with a lavatorial temperament which will probably delight the very young. Some of it I actually found a little too scatological for my liking. All this is wildly entertaining, but with a very important message, and with one of the starriest voiced casts you will find in one animated feature, from Tom Hanks and Tim Allen as Buzz Lightyear to Keanu Reeves and Alan Cumming. And there's a post-credit teaser suggesting that Toy Story 6 is already being storyboarded in the imagination of Pixar. And what imagination? To quote Willy Wonka, what a world of pure imagination. And boy, do we need it.
1: That's splendid, James. Yes, I think I'd rather gather that. Oh, but let's pause the breath there, and we will be back in just a moment.
2: Sharing ideas about money. This is Share Radio.
1: This is Simon Rose. You're listening to The Business of Film. James Cameron Wilson has been telling us just how much he loved Toy Story 5. I'm trying to remember if I've seen Toy Story 4 now.
8: I enjoyed it more than Toy Story 4.
1: Yeah, well, I must try and catch up with that before I see 5. Quite clearly, it's very important to see them in order. Where are we going now?
8: Well, at number 2, as I said earlier, is Steven Spielberg's Disclosure Day, which I was sort of disappointed by, but only because I have enormous expectations of Spielberg, and it's a very good film.
1: I've heard several people who've seen it all say the same thing. I didn't know what it was about.
8: Right. Okay.
1: Which is pretty much what you said last week. Just very confusing.
8: It's the sort of spiritual sequel, really, to Close Encounters. Got a wonderful cast. Yes. And it's more intriguing than mind-blowing. Yes. But it does keep you on the edge of your seat, to be fair, with Emily Blunt, Josh O'Connor, and a wonderful cast. Down 69%, it still made £1.7 million for a total now of £9,077,000. Number 3, we've got this incredible horror film, which I haven't seen, which everybody tells me I need to see it. I've just seen so many horror films. It was at number 2. It's down 39%, which, considering all the other films in the top 10, that's the strongest holdover. And it's made $15.4 million so far. Number 4, we've got Scary Movie, which was at 3, down 61%, which I'm thrilled about because it's possibly the worst film of the year, for a total of $8.4 million. And I think last weekend it maybe dropped about 66%, so it's not going to be hanging around for long. Number 5, we've got Backrooms, which I found baffling, but I haven't been following the web series. directed by the youngest filmmaker, Kane Parsons, ever to get to number one, down 54% for a total of 11.8 million, starring Chiwetel Ejiofor, of all people. Number six, we've got Masters of the Universe, another remake based on another toy, down 54% for a total of just under £5 million. At number seven, we've got Michael, which is so close to becoming the highest grossing musical biopic of all time in this territory, down 57% for a total of £52.4 million sterling. At number eight, we've got Star Wars, The Mandalorian, and Grogu, down 54%, which did nothing for me, with Pedro Pascal and Sigourney Weaver briefly, for a total of 15.4 million. And we have a new film at number nine, without Tom Cruise, called Cocktail 2, a rather long Indian romantic comedy drama.
1: Right.
8: At number 10, with Meryl Streep, we have The Devil Wears Prada, which was at nine, down 65% for a total of 34.1
1: million. Devil Wears million. Prada 2.
8: Sorry, presumably, The Devil Wears Prada 2.
1: Yeah.
8: And we have a new film at number 12, which I did see. I had to go back another day to see it, which is called Virginia Woolf's Night and Day, which made £65,000 for a screen average of 318 quid per cinema, per screen anyway. I do love films about mathletes, although Catherine Hilbery, the protagonist of Virginia Woolf's 1919 novel, is many things besides. And I know you know what a mathlete is, but it's somebody who's amazing at mathematics. Mm. We opened with her enjoying a night swim at the Hampstead Ponds in 1910, gazing up at the night sky, naming all the stars that she can see. She's still living at home, although the actress who plays her is almost 40, with her rather flighty mother, played by Jennifer Saunders, and her domineering father, played by Timothy Spall. She dreams of an academic career and female emancipation, but back in the early 20th century, many great minds were trapped in female bodies. Catherine is played by Hayley Bennett, who is very good, and there's a strong supporting cast with Jack Whitehall earning several laughs as Catherine's childhood friend and most suitable suitor, although Catherine is far from ready for lifelong nuptial commitment. I wish Virginia Woolf's Night and Day had made more of Catherine's genius, but it settles for dealing with the social mores of the day, such as when women are banned from attending a referendum on a woman's right to become a member of the Royal Astronomical Society. And Catherine, in order to get in, has to dress up as a young man with a bowler hat. After the formidable Lady Margaret Huggins, played by Frances Barber, has been removed, forcibly removed from the premises. It seems all the rage at the moment to take classical works and adapt them very loosely for a modern audience, such as Emily Bronte's, in inverted commas, Wuthering Heights. It's odd that the filmmakers have opted to call their film Virginia Woolf's Night and Day. That is the title. The title begins with a V for Virginia. As so much of the original has been changed, in particular, the introduction of a gay character close to Catherine. But then Justine Waddle's screenplay plays fast and loose with the plot, the characters, and indeed the language. Catherine comes from an upper-class family, and yet they use words like dessert and toilet, which they would never have done. As the director, Tina Garavi, was born in Tehran in Iran, she can be forgiven for such oversights, but not so Justine Waddle, the writer and former actress who's appeared in such classical adaptations as Mansfield Park, The Woman in White, Great Expectations, and Anna Karenina, the film version with Keira Knightley, directed by Joe Wright, who happens to be the husband of Hayley Bennett. She should know better. The director, Tina Garavi, also seems at great pains to make the film feel as modern as possible, in spite of its 1910 setting. So the streets of London are as bustling and clogged with traffic as they are today, and her handheld camera attempts to give the thing a sort of almost documentary-like impression. It is certainly kinetic. And of course, at the time, London would have felt very modern, although the blinkered outlook of Catherine's family is rooted in the past. At one point, Timothy Spall, in his familiar guise now as a tyrannical patriarch, cries, "What have I done to deserve a daughter?" I had to keep on reminding myself that this feminist tract, Catherine's friendship with the suffragette Mary Datchet, played by Lily Allen, and her disastrous interview at Cambridge, is fiction. Although it says something for Hayley Bennett's performance as Catherine, that she does feel like a real character. But she's not. And she's not very like the one that Virginia Woolf wrote about. We've had so many films about the social suppression of great female minds, like Rosamund Pike's Marie Curie in Radioactive, Felicity Jones' Ruth Bader Ginsburg in On the Basis of Sex, Keira Knightley's Colette in the film of the same name, who was forced to publish her bestseller under her husband's name, and indeed, the black female mathematicians who had such a major hand in the early space program,
1: Hidden Figures,
8: indeed.
1: Fantastic film, yeah.
8: Actually, I'm amazed there hasn't been a major biopic about Ada Lovelace, who wrote the world's first computer program, who had to concede her game-changing ideas to Charles Babbage. As for fans of Virginia Woolf, I can't but feel they will be disappointed by this adaptation. It just feels rather redundant now, in spite of Hayley Bennett's vibrant central performance. She's brilliant English accent too, but then she does live in Bruton in Somerset now, I gather, with her husband Joe Wright. So very kinetic, but kind of, I just wonder why they made it. Because it's not Virginia Woolf's most famous novel. Some rate it as one of her best. But it's been done so many times before. And I do think of myself as a bit of a feminist, but even so. Good. Apart from Hayley Bennett.
1: Okay.
8: So I'd like to go to a streaming title, as I usually do, called Office Romance, currently streaming on Netflix. I have to admit, I was a massive fan of Ted Lasso, the comedy drama about a failing football team, AFC Richmond. Jason Sudeikis was the star and showrunner, but the supporting characters were so well written that the series turned the relatively unknown Hannah Waddingham, Juno Temple, Nick Mohammed, and Brett Goldstein into stars in their own right. I watched all 44 episodes of all four seasons of Ted Lasso.
1: Gosh, I've seen it twice now. I didn't realize there were quite so many episodes. Right, okay.
8: Wow, yeah. And the characters became so real to me. Even so, it was a shock.
1: New series coming up.
8: Yay!
1: Yeah.
8: I will be there. Even so, it was a shock to see Roy Kent, the foul-mouthed, constantly dyspeptic midfielder inspired by Roy Keane, to see Roy Kent in an American rom-com opposite Jennifer Lopez. It felt like the margins of the book of my life had been folded over and I had slipped into a parallel universe. J-Lo, formerly the highest-paid actress in the world, starring opposite Roy Kent. Kent, played by Brett Goldstein, is very much in evidence in Office Romance, which is co-produced and co-written by Goldstein. A formulaic and very silly but wonderfully entertaining rom-com, currently streaming on Netflix. It's actually a match made in heaven, and to see J-Lo's glamorous CEO of a major American airline calling Jude Bellingham that great midfielder made me scream. For those who don't follow football, Jude Bellingham scored for England last week. So this film is really ahead of its time.
1: Thank you for putting that in context.
8: Yes. Here in Office Romance, Goldstein plays Daniel Blanchflower, an unassuming but smartly groomed East End lawyer who finds himself working for the international airline Air Crew.
1: Wasn't Danny Blanchflower a footballer back
8: in the day? He probably was. Yeah, that would make sense. Yeah, okay. It's very, there's a strong underlying football thing
1: right,
8: going on.
1: Right, okay.
8: Anyway, it's run by the formidable Jackie Cruz, J-Lo. Before he is ushered into the lion's den to meet her, he is warned by the staff to speak just the right amount when he meets her, ideally to smell of lavender, not to comment on her shoes, and ideally to breathe out of the side of his mouth. She is to the world of the airline what Miranda Priestley is to fashion journalism. And Roy Kent, I mean Daniel Blanchflower, has yet to meet his new boss. When he does, his mind is now full of all the red flags draped over his expectation by Jackie Cruz's staff. And the first thing he does when he walks into Jackie's office is, of course, is to comment on her shoes. Much of office romance references the great divide, or if you like, the special relationship between the Americans and the British. And in particular, the fact that we are divided by a common language. Being Roy Kent, or rather Daniel Blanchflower, the new lawyer is not above using the C word, which you just can't do in America, even in a 15 certificate American rom-com. Even so, Blanchflower delivers quite the monologue about the C word to the human resources director, played by a horrified Tony Hale, he who voices, incidentally, Forky in Toy Story 5. Actually, Tony Hale does rather overdo the reaction shots, and Bradley Whitford, as Jackie Cruz's Rottweiler of a general counsel, chews the scenery, I think, a little too vigorously for my liking. But Goldstein is great. As with most decent rom-coms, the supporting characters can save the day, and there's a wonderful turn from Betty Gilpin as Jackie Cruz's fiercely loyal right-hand man, who refuses to admit that she's 9 months pregnant and reassures her boss that if she gives birth, she will be back in the office the following day. She also takes an instant dislike to Blanchflower, who has to steer a very steady ship when, due to the company's strict zero-tolerance dating policy, Jackie is threatened with a lawsuit for apparently spending the night with a rival, although it turns out that she has actually been celibate for 4 years. Blanchflower is called in to handle the lawsuit in spite of his inexperience, and he turns out to be surprisingly adept at his job. Obviously, you can see where this is all going, but it's an entertaining romp with more than its fair share of laughs. It's ridiculous, predictable, and formulaic, but it's also very funny, with more than one page torn out of the Richard Curtis rule book.
1: Yes, Goldstein does seem to be a rather impressive person, doesn't he? James, thank you very much indeed. That's the Business of Film for this week. James and I will be recording another one in a week's time. But for the moment, we will just say goodbye and hope you join us again.
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11: Just keep swimming, just keep swimming, swimming, swimming.
12: 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It's the picture that got small.
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0: which saw record-breaking June temperatures. An amber heat warning remains in force until 9 p.m. across the southeast of England and East Anglia.
1: England face Panama in their final group game tonight, already assured of a place in the knockout stage after Spain beat Uruguay. A win or matching Ghana's result would see Thomas Tuchel's side top Group L and book a last 32 tie in Atlanta. These fans out in the US are feeling optimistic.
2: Yeah, just really looking forward to the game. I think we'll win.
3: They've had a little blip against Ghana, not quite as good, and then hopefully do what we did to Panama when we last played them in 2018.
4: I'm hoping a goal fest. Kane to get a hat-trick. And I'll go home a very happy guy.
1: Tuchel says Panama are expected to sit deep in a similar way to Ghana and has confirmed Reece James is out with a hamstring injury and may miss the knockout rounds. Desperate search and rescue operations are still underway in Venezuela after devastating earthquakes killed hundreds and left many more missing. Officials have now limited access to the epicenter in La Guaira to ease congestion, and aid teams and volunteers from abroad join the response. Authorities say more than 900 people are confirmed dead, with the toll expected to rise. And a number of organisations, including Stand Up to Racism, are at a Reclaim Our Streets rally in Edinburgh and Leith today. It follows a series of racially motivated attacks in the city. Rania Obeid is from Stand Up to Racism.
5: In the last few years, we have been seeing an increased attack on asylum seeker black people, Muslim people in this country. The police record, show a huge escalation of racist attacks everywhere.
1: From Radio News Hub, I'm Ben Monse. Fuel prices are continuing to fall in the UK, driven by lower oil prices and cheaper wholesale petrol and diesel, according to the RAC. The average cost of petrol has dropped to around 151.98p a litre, while diesel is down to 168.64p. The RAC says prices should fall further in the coming days, potentially bringing petrol below £1.50 a litre and easing costs for motorists. MPs are calling on the government to be more transparent after reports Russia was behind a cyber attack on Jaguar Land Rover last year. The hack forced the carmaker to halt production for 5 weeks, with the disruption estimated to have cost the UK economy £1.9 billion. The government says it's strengthening the country's cyber defences, but won't comment on ongoing investigations. And Andy Burnham is expected to outline plans to hand more economic powers to England's regions in a speech on Monday. The Labour leadership contender is expected to argue that giving mayors greater control over housing, skills and welfare would help drive economic growth. Showers in the east and southeast, rain slowly edging into Northern Ireland and Western Scotland. Sunny spells elsewhere, still hot in the southeast, highs of 31 degrees.
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1: Andy Burnham is expected to unveil his economic vision on Monday in his first major speech since launching his Labour leadership bid. Reports say he'll call for greater powers and funding to be handed down from Whitehall to regional mayors. Defence Secretary Dan Jarvis says Mr. Burnham will make a great Prime Minister.
2: I've worked very closely with Andy Burnham.

0: his area. After 3 days of record-breaking June temperatures, cooler conditions are on the way across much of the UK. Thunderstorm warnings have been issued as the heatwave begins to break, although an amber heat alert remains for parts of southeast England. Forecasters say temperatures should return closer to average by Monday. Confident England fans are already booking non-refundable flights for the knockouts before the final group game is even played. More than 15,000 supporters are expected in New Jersey tonight. We spoke to these England fans ahead of the Panama match.
1: Fantastic, apart from the ticket prices.
2: Two different worlds from Boston. Boston was very sleepy and not a lot going on here already. See lots of it.
3: Got our hotel and flights booked for the round of 32 already. We booked that before the tournament even started, so we were confident that we were going to top the group and get out of there.
0: And take that, rolled out three decades of hits at Tottenham Hotspur Stadium, opening their circus live show in front of a giant balloon arch. The trio mixed fan favourites with some circus-themed spectacles as their tour continues. That's the latest from Radio News Hub. I'm Dave Cronin.
4: Fuel prices are continuing to fall in the UK, driven by lower oil prices and cheaper wholesale petrol and diesel, according to the RAC. The average cost of petrol has dropped to around 151.98p a litre, while diesel is down to 168.64p. The RAC says prices should fall further in the coming days, potentially bringing petrol below £1.50 a litre and easing costs for motorists. MPs are calling on the government to be more transparent after reports Russia was behind a cyber attack on Jaguar Land Rover last year. The hack forced the carmaker to halt production for 5 weeks, with the disruption estimated to have cost the UK economy £1.9 billion. The government says it's strengthening the country's cyber defences, but won't comment on ongoing investigations. And Andy Burnham is expected to outline plans to hand more economic powers to England's regions in a speech on Monday. The Labour leadership contender is expected to argue that giving mayors greater control over housing, skills and welfare would help drive economic growth.
0: A warm, dry evening with sunny spells, cloud thickening from the west, with a little showery rain later. Staying warm and muggy with lows around 17 degrees Celsius.
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1: Andy Burnham will set out his economic plans on Monday in his first major speech since entering the Labour leadership race. Reports say he'll call for radical devolution, with regional mayors given more control over housing, welfare and post-16 education. Defence Secretary Dan Jarvis said he was very supportive of Andy Burnham, but that decisions on cabinet posts would be a matter for the Makerfield MP.
2: Very supportive of Andy Burnham, who I've known for many years and who I supported previously. I think he'll be an excellent Prime Minister, but ultimately it'll be for him to appoint his cabinet.
1: The Home Secretary says she wants to save the asylum system for generations to come, announcing new safe routes for refugees from autumn. But Shabana Mahmood also plans changes to human rights laws, aimed at making it easier to remove people in the

0: Emma Kay is from the charity.
1: I just think we need more of an emphasis on what men are doing within workplaces, within society, to support us in our safety, because time and time again, it's always just the women.
0: And the Prince and Princess of Wales have marked Armed Forces Day, sharing a video from their visit to RAF Coningsby with Prince George. The clip shows them viewing historic Battle of Britain aircraft, a reminder, they said, of the courage and dedication of those who serve. That's the latest from Radio News Hub. I'm Dave Cronin.
2: Fuel prices are continuing to fall in the UK, driven by lower oil prices and cheaper wholesale petrol and diesel, according to the RAC. The average cost of petrol has dropped to around 151.98p a litre, while diesel is down to 168.64p. The RAC says prices should fall further in the coming days, potentially bringing petrol below £1.50 a litre and easing costs for motorists. MPs are calling on the government to be more transparent after reports Russia was behind a cyber attack on Jaguar Land Rover last year. The hack forced the carmaker to halt production for 5 weeks, with the disruption estimated to have cost the UK economy £1.9 billion. The government says it's strengthening the country's cyber defences, but won't comment on ongoing investigations. And Andy Burnham is expected to outline plans to hand more economic powers to England's regions in a speech on Monday. The Labour leadership contender is expected to argue that giving mayors greater control over housing, skills and welfare would help drive economic growth.
0: Warm, dry evening with sunny spells, cloud thickening from the west with a little showery rain later. Staying warm in Mungie with lows around 17 degrees Celsius.
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1: Don Jarvis says real progress has been made this week on the long-delayed defence investment plan, but work is still underway inside government to get it right in the coming days. The Defence Secretary signalled talks with the Treasury had moved forward, hinting the blueprint for strengthening the armed forces could be in line for a funding boost. He spoke to reporters in Aldershot.
2: The Prime Minister has been clear that we will publish the Defence Investment Plan before the NATO summit in Ankara. That's what we're going to do. I have a responsibility to make sure that we get it right, and that is what I'm working to achieve.
1: The Home Secretary has pledged to save the asylum system for generations to come as she announced the opening of new safe routes for refugees from the autumn. But plans announced by Shabana Mahmood on Friday night will also see changes to human rights laws that will make it easier to deport people in the country illegally. International aid teams are arriving in Venezuela as the scale of the disaster becomes clearer. More than 3,300 people are injured and millions are affected across the region. The government says it has rescued 243 people so far and is working with teams from the US, Mexico and Europe. The UK's record-breaking June heatwave is easing with thunderstorms forecast as temperatures begin to fall. Friday saw a new June record of 37.3 degrees in Suffolk. The third consecutive day the record was broken. An amber heat warning

0: are continuing to fall in the UK, driven by lower oil prices and cheaper wholesale petrol and diesel, according to the RAC. The average cost of petrol has dropped to around 151.98p a litre, while diesel is down to 168.64p. The RAC says prices should fall further in the coming days, potentially bringing petrol below £1.50 a litre and easing costs for motorists. MPs are calling on the government to be more transparent after reports Russia was behind a cyber attack on Jaguar Land Rover last year. The hack forced the carmaker to halt production for 5 weeks, with the disruption estimated to have cost the UK economy £1.9 billion. The government says it's strengthening the country's cyber defences, but won't comment on ongoing investigations. And Andy Burnham is expected to outline plans to hand more economic powers to England's regions in a speech on Monday. The Labour leadership contender is expected to argue that giving mayors greater control over housing, skills and welfare would help drive economic growth.
1: Warm, dry evening with sunny spells, cloud thickening from the west with a little showery rain later. Staying warm and muggy with lows around 17 degrees Celsius.
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0: This is the news from Share Radio in London.
1: Defence Secretary Dan Jarvis says the government has made real progress on the overdue defence investment plan, though more work is needed before it's finalised. He suggested discussions with the Treasury have advanced in recent days, raising the prospect of extra funding to future-proof the UK's armed forces. Mr. Jarvis says defence should be the UK's number one spending priority.
2: The Defence Investment Plan will deliver more investment for defence, but we'll still need to do more. This is not the end of the conversation. I think collectively we agree that given the nature of the world that we're operating in, we will need to spend more on defence.
1: The Home Secretary says she wants to save the asylum system for generations to come, announcing new safe routes for refugees from the autumn. But Shabana Mahmood also plans changes to human rights laws, aimed at making it easier to remove people in the UK illegally. Temperatures are set to fall after a heatwave that smashed the UK's June record 3 days in a row. The Met Office has issued thunderstorm warnings as cooler, wetter weather moves in from the west. Scotland and Northern Ireland will see rain first before fresher conditions spread across the country. It's Armed Forces Day, and the Royal British Legion is using it to promote the work of service people. Mart Atkinson is their spokesperson.
3: It's not unusual to be away from home for a long time or to be moving regularly, and that has a big impact on family life. So most of the people that I meet in the British Army, the Navy, the Air Force, just want that acknowledgement and that acceptance and recognition of just how much it can impact everyday family life.
1: And Madonna says recording her first song with her daughter Lourdes has been a very healing experience. The star also revealed her upcoming album includes a track dedicated to her late brother Christopher, as she reflected on the deeply personal stories shaping the new record. That's the latest from Radio News Hub. I'm Dave Cronin.
4: Fuel prices

0: the country's cyber defences, but won't comment on ongoing investigations. And Andy Burnham is expected to outline plans to hand more economic powers to England's regions in a speech on Monday. The Labour leadership contender is expected to argue that giving mayors greater control over housing, skills and welfare would help drive economic growth.
1: Warm, dry evening with sunny spells, cloud thickening from the west with a little showery rain later. Staying warm and muggy with lows around 17 degrees Celsius.
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1: Don Jarvis says real progress has been made on the long-delayed defence investment plan, but work is still underway inside government to get it right in the coming days. The Defence Secretary signalled talks with the Treasury have moved forward, hinting the blueprint for strengthening the armed forces could be in line for a funding boost. He spoke to reporters in Aldershot.
2: The Prime Minister has been clear that we will publish the defence investment plan before the NATO summit in Ankara. That's what we're going to do. I have a responsibility to make sure that we get it right, and that is what I'm working to achieve.
1: After three consecutive record-breaking June days, the UK is bracing for a sharp drop in temperatures and a risk of thunderstorms. The Met Office says a westerly shift will bring rain to Scotland and Northern Ireland this weekend. The south and east hold on to the heat a little longer before conditions return closer to normal. Andy Burnham is set to outline plans for a major shift of power away from Westminster in a speech on Monday. The Labour leadership contender is expected to argue regional mayors should have greater control over housing, welfare and education as part of his strategy to drive economic growth across England. The Duke of Sussex is reportedly planning to bring Archie and Lilibet to the UK next month for their first visit to Diana, Princess of Wales's grave at Althorp. The trip is expected to come just after what would have been her 65th birthday. Harry is returning for events marking the one-year countdown to the Invictus Games in Birmingham. And England are facing Panama in their final group stage match of this World Cup. Thomas Tuchel's side will progress to the knockout stage as group winners should they be victorious. England fans are still enjoying themselves across the pond.
3: Less so to actually do an England game and also do a bit of sightseeing in New York. It's a bucket list thing that I've managed to tick off.
4: If we do well and get to the final, we'll be back for that.
1: That's the latest from Radio News Hub. I'm Dave Cronin.
5: Fuel prices are continuing to fall in the UK, driven by lower oil prices and cheaper wholesale petrol and diesel, according to the RAC. The average cost of petrol has dropped to around 151.98p a litre, while diesel is down to 168.64p. The RAC says prices should fall further in the coming days, potentially bringing petrol below £1.50 a litre and easing costs for motorists. MPs are calling on the government to be more transparent after reports Russia was behind a cyber attack on Jaguar Land Rover last year. The hack forced the carmaker to halt production for 5 weeks, with the disruption estimated to have cost the UK economy £1.9 billion. The government says it's strengthening the

0: This is the news from Share Radio in London.
1: Defence Secretary Dan Jarvis says the government has made real progress on the overdue defence investment plan, though more work is needed before it's finalised. He suggested discussions with the Treasury have advanced in recent days, raising the prospect of extra funding to future-proof the UK's armed forces. Mr Jarvis says defence should be the UK's number one spending priority.
2: We'll still need to do more. This is not the end of the conversation. I think collectively we agree that given the nature of the world that we're operating in, we will need to spend more on defence.
1: A man has been arrested on suspicion of attempted murder after a vehicle hit several pedestrians on Ealing Broadway before driving off. Five people were injured, three taken to hospital. Police say counter-terrorism officers carried out initial checks, but the incident is not being treated as terrorism. Desperation is growing in Venezuela after two major earthquakes. More than 900 people are confirmed dead and over 51,000 are missing as families search the rubble with little official help. Temperatures are set to fall after a heatwave that smashed the UK's June record 3 days in a row. The Met Office has issued thunderstorm warnings as cooler, wetter weather moves in from the west. Scotland and Northern Ireland will see rain first before fresher conditions spread across the country. Susan Campbell-Dick, carer at Norton House Care Home in London, says the weather is becoming more problematic.
3: I can see as the world is changing, the heat is getting stronger and stronger in the summer. And we have to look not only at the elderly, but we have to look at everybody because some people have health problems. And this sort of weather is not good for them.
1: Madonna says recording her first song with her daughter Lourdes has been a very healing experience. The star also revealed her upcoming album includes a track dedicated to her late brother Christopher. That's the latest from Radio News Hub. I'm Dave Cronin.
4: Fuel prices are continuing to fall in the UK, driven by lower oil prices and cheaper wholesale petrol and diesel, according to the RAC. The average cost of petrol has dropped to around 151.98p a litre, while diesel is down to 168.64p. The RAC says prices should fall further in the coming days, potentially bringing petrol below £1.50 a litre and easing costs for motorists. MPs are calling on the government to be more transparent after reports Russia was behind a cyber attack on Jaguar Land Rover last year. The hack forced the carmaker to halt production for 5 weeks, with the disruption estimated to have cost the UK economy £1.9 billion. The government says it's strengthening the country's cyber defences, but won't comment on ongoing investigations. And Andy Burnham is expected to outline plans to hand more economic powers to England's regions in a speech on Monday. The Labour leadership contender is expected to argue that giving mayors greater control over housing, skills and welfare would help drive economic growth.
1: Sunday starts cloudy with a few showers, turning drier with more sunshine as the day goes on, feeling fresher for most with highs of 25 degrees Celsius.
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1: Don Jarvis says real progress has been made in the long-delayed defence investment plan, but work is still underway inside government to get it right in the coming days. The Defence Secretary signalled talks with the Treasury have moved forward, hinting the blueprint for strengthening the armed forces could be in line for a funding boost. He spoke to reporters in Aldershot.
2: The Prime Minister has been clear that we will publish the defence investment plan before the NATO summit in Ankara. That's what we're going to do. I have a responsibility to make sure that we get it right, and that is what I'm working to achieve.
1: After three consecutive record-breaking June days, the UK is bracing for a sharp drop in temperatures and a risk of thunderstorms. The Met Office says a westerly shift will bring rain to Scotland and Northern Ireland this weekend. The south and east hold on to the heat a little longer before conditions return closer to normal. Andy Burnham is set to outline plans for a major shift of power away from Westminster in a speech on Monday. The Labour leadership contender is expected to argue regional mayors should have greater control over housing, welfare and education as part of his strategy to drive economic growth across England. The Duke of Sussex is reportedly planning to bring Archie and Lilibet to the UK next month for their first visit to Diana, Princess of Wales's grave at Althorp. The trip is expected to come just after what would have been her 65th birthday. Harry is returning for events marking the one-year countdown to the Invictus Games in Birmingham. And England are facing Panama in their final group stage match of this World Cup. Thomas Tuchel's side will progress to the knockout stage as group winners should they be victorious. England fans are still enjoying themselves across the pond.
3: Less so to actually do an England game and also do a bit of sightseeing in New York. It's a bucket list thing that I've managed to tick off.
4: If we do well and get to the final, we'll be back for that.
1: That's the latest from Radio News Hub. I'm Dave Cronin.
5: Fuel prices are continuing to fall in the UK, driven by lower oil prices and cheaper wholesale petrol and diesel, according to the RAC. The average cost of petrol has dropped to around 151.98p a litre, while diesel is down to 168.64p. The RAC says prices should fall further in the coming days, potentially bringing petrol below £1.50 a litre and easing costs for motorists. MPs are calling on the government to be more transparent after reports Russia was behind a cyber attack on Jaguar Land Rover last year. The hack forced the carmaker to halt production for 5 weeks, with the disruption estimated to have cost the UK economy £1.9 billion. The government says it's strengthening the country's cyber defences, but won't comment on ongoing investigations. And Andy Burnham is expected to outline plans to hand more economic powers to England's regions in a speech on Monday. The Labour leadership contender is expected to argue that giving mayors greater control over housing, skills and welfare would help drive economic growth.
1: Sunday starts cloudy with a few showers, turning drier with more sunshine as the day goes on, feeling fresher for most with highs of 25 degrees Celsius.
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1: Defence Secretary Dan Jarvis says the government has made real progress on the overdue defence investment plan, though more work is needed before it's finalised. He suggested discussions with the Treasury have advanced in recent days, raising the prospect of extra funding to future-proof the UK's armed forces. Mr Jarvis says defence should be the UK's number one spending priority.
2: We'll still need to do more. This is not the end of the conversation. I think collectively we agree that given the nature of the world that we're operating in, we will need to spend more on defence.
1: A man has been arrested on suspicion of attempted murder after a vehicle hit several pedestrians on Ealing Broadway before driving off. Five people were injured, three taken to hospital. Police say counter-terrorism officers carried out initial checks, but the incident is not being treated as terrorism. Desperation is growing in Venezuela after two major earthquakes. More than 900 people are confirmed dead and over 51,000 are missing as families search the rubble with little official help. Temperatures are set to fall after a heatwave that smashed the UK's June record 3 days in a row. The Met Office has issued thunderstorm warnings as cooler, wetter weather moves in from the west. Scotland and Northern Ireland will see rain first before fresher conditions spread across the country. Susan Campbell-Dick, carer at Norton House Care Home in London, says the weather is becoming more problematic.
3: I can see as the world is changing, the heat is getting stronger and stronger in the summer. And we have to look not only at the elderly, but we have to look at everybody because some people have health problems. And this sort of weather is not good for them.
1: Madonna says recording her first song with her daughter Lourdes has been a very healing experience. The star also revealed her upcoming album includes a track dedicated to her late brother Christopher. That's the latest from Radio News Hub. I'm Dave Cronin.
4: Fuel prices are continuing to fall in the UK, driven by lower oil prices and cheaper wholesale petrol and diesel, according to the RAC. The average cost of petrol has dropped to around 151.98p a litre, while diesel is down to 168.64p. The RAC says prices should fall further in the coming days, potentially bringing petrol below £1.50 a litre and easing costs for motorists. MPs are calling on the government to be more transparent after reports Russia was behind a cyber attack on Jaguar Land Rover last year. The hack forced the carmaker to halt production for 5 weeks, with the disruption estimated to have cost the UK economy £1.9 billion. The government says it's strengthening the country's cyber defences, but won't comment on ongoing investigations. And Andy Burnham is expected to outline plans to hand more economic powers to England's regions in a speech on Monday. The Labour leadership contender is expected to argue that giving mayors greater control over housing, skills and welfare would help drive economic growth.
1: Sunday starts cloudy with a few showers, turning drier with more sunshine as the day goes on, feeling fresher for most with highs of 25 degrees Celsius.
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1: Don Jarvis says real progress has been made in the long-delayed defence investment plan, but work is still underway inside government to get it right in the coming days. The Defence Secretary signalled talks with the Treasury have moved forward, hinting the blueprint for strengthening the armed forces could be in line for a funding boost. He spoke to reporters in Aldershot.
2: The Prime Minister has been clear that we will publish the Defence Investment Plan before the NATO summit in Ankara. That's what we're going to do. I have a responsibility to make sure that we get it right, and that is what I'm working to achieve.
1: After three consecutive record-breaking June days, the UK is bracing for a sharp drop in temperatures and a risk of thunderstorms. The Met Office says a westerly shift will bring rain to Scotland and Northern Ireland this weekend. The south and east hold on to the heat a little longer before conditions return closer to normal. Andy Burnham is set to outline plans for a major shift of power away from Westminster in a speech on Monday. The Labour leadership contender is expected to argue regional mayors should have greater control over housing, welfare and education as part of his strategy to drive economic growth across England. The Duke of Sussex is reportedly planning to bring Archie and Lilibet to the UK next month for their first visit to Diana, Princess of Wales's grave at Althorp. The trip is expected to come just after what would have been her 65th birthday. Harry is returning for events marking the one-year countdown to the Invictus Games in Birmingham. And England are facing Panama in their final group stage match of this World Cup. Thomas Tuchel's side will progress to the knockout stage as group winners should they be victorious. England fans are still enjoying themselves across the pond.
3: Less so to actually do an England game and also do a bit of sightseeing in New York. It's a bucket list thing that I've managed to tick off.
4: If we do well and get to the final, we'll be back for that.
1: That's the latest from Radio News Hub. I'm Dave Cronin.
5: Fuel prices are continuing to fall in the UK, driven by lower oil prices and cheaper wholesale petrol and diesel, according to the RAC. The average cost of petrol has dropped to around 151.98p a litre, while diesel is down to 168.64p. The RAC says prices should fall further in the coming days, potentially bringing petrol below £1.50 a litre and easing costs for motorists. MPs are calling on the government to be more transparent after reports Russia was behind a cyber attack on Jaguar Land Rover last year. The hack forced the carmaker to halt production for 5 weeks, with the disruption estimated to have cost the UK economy £1.9 billion. The government says it's strengthening the country's cyber defences, but won't comment on ongoing investigations. And Andy Burnham is expected to outline plans to hand more economic powers to England's regions in a speech on Monday. The Labour leadership contender is expected to argue that giving mayors greater control over housing, skills and welfare would help drive economic growth.
1: Sunday starts cloudy with a few showers, turning drier with more sunshine as the day goes on, feeling fresher for most with highs of 25 degrees Celsius.
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1: It was a 2-0 win for England against Panama in their final group game in Group L at the World Cup. The goals came from Jude Bellingham and Harry Kane, who became England's most prolific goalscorer at the World Cup. Thomas Tuchel's side progress as group winners. Croatia beat Ghana by 2-1 to finish as runners-up. Dan Jarvis says real progress has been made on the long-delayed defence investment plan, but work is still underway inside government to get it right in the coming days. The Defence Secretary has signalled talks with the Treasury have moved forward, hinting the blueprint for strengthening the armed forces could be in line for a funding boost. He spoke to reporters in Aldershot.
2: The Prime Minister has been clear that we will publish the defence investment plan before the NATO summit in Ankara. That's what we're going to do.